0: side heavy this way, and what a great job coming up to fill the hole. It's met at the line of scrimmage.
1: Phelps.
0: Hudson Phelps in there on the tackle.
1: Tackle for loss there, first play.
0: They're going to give him forward progress of 2, I think.
1: Oh, well,
0: Wes Settle.
1: I guess so.
0: Picks up 2 yards. And but Phelps came up, he read that perfectly, and they were kind of outflanked to that side.
1: Yeah.
0: But he was able to knife through. Him and Nealon both have flown under the radar to start the season for the Aces.
1: I was really hoping Miles was going to turn around and pitch it to James and let James take it in. That's why I was sitting there hoping would happen.
0: Randy Moss, Bo Williams situation. You got 2 receivers to the far side, 1 offset tight end this way. Running back to the left of Jolly, who takes a snap. Fake the handoff, going to fire out there. It's going to be caught. Close to midfield, it's going to be hit and dropped immediately. As Riley Harville out there dropped it as soon as it was caught. Thought he was going to get the corner, but Harville said not so fast.
1: Ball Harville and Hunter Nealon both, I think, met him out there. Is Hunter Nealon out there? I thought I saw 10. Yeah, it was. It was Nealon and Harville both on the tackle.
0: Pick up a 5. I didn't catch the number on the receiver. Go Harris. I don't know.
1: Yeah, it's all right.
0: I'll be all right here. I'm working my way through it. It's been a long week. 3rd down and 4. Ball's at their own 49. Clock runs 10-12. Just the first drive of the game here for the Wave. Facing a 3rd down and 4. Jolly's in the deep shotgun. He's got 2 offset. 1 tight end, 1 running back, a man in motion from left to right. And he's under pressure, going to fire out. It's going to be caught. He's got enough for the first down. Down to the Aces, 43-yard line.
1: Big time throw there by Jolly. The last thing you want to do is give Catholic the ball right back after that big play to start the game.
0: Yeah, and kind of like the extra protect in there, right? We talked about the 25 sacks he's taken so far this year. And coming out with some, an offset tight end, an extra running back in there to block.
1: Short, quick throws, get the ball out quick before Carter James and company is out there.
0: Finding the holes, really, right now in the Catholic defense. James is now showing blitz here off the right side. As they send Harris in motion. Now he's going to motion back. Going to hand it off to the strong side. Settle, he fumbles the football. I think Catholic took it away, didn't they?
1: I think so.
0: They did. Let's see. It is Owensboro Catholic football. It was Carter James
1: who just
0: took it away from Settle in a fumble recovery there, forced fumble by James. And I tell you what, man.
1: I couldn't tell if he took the ball from him, if he dropped
0: kind of,
1: it.
0: I couldn't tell what was handoff. And James just came up and said, I'll take that. Thank you very much.
1: I'm watching through the window. I wish both sides of this window could open so you could see a lot better.
0: I am benefited by looking into the clean air. I'll tell you that. And actually see what the live stream folks out there are seeing. So an early turnover after a first down by Meade puts Catholic in business here on their own 45. Hands it to Mitchell, right side. He cuts his way back inside across the 50 and brought down right at the sticks. It looks like just enough for a Shaden Mitchell first down. 10 yards on the carry there. Got a little cobweb situation. Derek, just knock that thing down. Whap it down.
1: Derek's even sitting down tonight.
0: Yeah, it's low energy tonight. We're just trying to – everybody's trying to stay healthy.
1: Yeah.
0: Everybody just wants to get on the road next week. Brothers takes a snap. Going to fire out there. It's going to be caught by Grant. He'll have it right at the sticks again. So a pickup of 10 from Carruthers to Noah Grant.
1: I'd like to see a little Jackson White tonight for Catholic.
0: Yeah, I might see him, especially on the defensive side.
1: Yeah.
0: That's where the focus is going to be. And talking to some of the coaches, I think you might see a little Jackson White sprinkled in tonight. 1st and 10 Aces, ball to meet 35. They're going to fire out to the flat high, overthrown out of bounds.
1: That's probably the first pass all year I can remember Carruthers just missing the target. Like, he's been so accurate all year.
0: It was Walker Crabtree. He pancaked his man.
1: Yeah.
0: And then had to help him up.
1: That's even more embarrassing.
0: Trip to IHOP for me right here at Owensboro. I'm going to hand it off. No, they're keeping it with Carruthers. He's able to break a tackle, but he's got nowhere to go after the initial hit. He may have actually lost the yard. It's going to bring up 3rd down and long.
1: I look for Drew Miles to get the call here.
0: It's me. Defense is physical. That's one thing that even though they've struggled, they still have that physicality. Their coach, man, he coached the number one rushing offense in college football before coming to me. I mean, that's Coach Powers has got the credentials.
1: He definitely does.
0: Two receivers each way for Carruthers. He's going to roll the pocket to the right. He's going to fire back out to the left. Miles in the back of the end zone. Got it. Touchdown.
2: I'm Tony Romo. I did it last week, too.
0: I'm telling you. I told you I'm proud of the growth you've had as a commentator. And right there, I don't think I was quick enough on the replay. I can't work a MacBook to save my life, but that's on me. Apologies to Carruthers and Miles. It was 36 yards on the cold-blooded connection, 13-0. Aces here early, pending the wake-up Owensboro extra point.
1: Yep. You know, if Miles, the only thing that stopped Miles there was the goal line there, because if not, he's still running.
0: He's still running. There's no doubt. Man, I'm a big fan of that. What's his name?
1: Glenn.
0: Glenn.
1: Did you hear? What's the word
0: they were saying for his fans, though?
1: Thank you. Thank you.
0: Glintelman. Yeah. Danner's kick is on the way, and it is no good. And that, maybe it's just because I kind of hate it.
1: Oh, no. I said wake up Owensboro, and he missed us first.
0: Well, we might have to ditch that.
1: Oh, no.
0: That's the first time all year that I've commented on maybe he was perfect up to that point, and I held it in. I didn't say the word perfect, but I think just the thoughts alone was enough to jinx Danner there. Keeps it 13-0.
1: I know our loyal fans at home probably don't want to hear us talking about Pardon My Take, but did you hear how he said, thank you, welcome all the Glintelmen, and he said, you're all very glinterous.
0: That is right in your humor category, Pardon My Take. And I love it because it's so realistic to watch film junkies out there breaking down film.
1: Yes.
0: I mean, it's so realistic, you know, but it really mocks that. Yeah,
1: Coach Morris is playing a chess match tonight.
0: Chess match. Yeah. I call it a chess match.
1: I do,
0: that's
1: too.
0: That's what I call it.
1: Uh-oh, Phillies got runners on first and second, nobody out.
0: They're one for their last 57 with runners in.
1: I know that position. Max was going off today about how they were 0 for 12last night.
0: Danner getting set to kick this away. It's going to be one of those nights, folks. Just settle in. End over end kick taken at about the 15, trying to cut it back across.
1: But
0: the football, and I believe, I think Meade got back on it. Yep. Just based on the body language, the wave fall on it way back at the 16-yard line. 7:54 to play here in the first quarter. Chris, you want to tell us some fine folks making this possible?
1: Yes. Owensboro Garage Doors, the Moore Automotive Team, Foreman Watson, Hotree, Green River Area Federal Credit Union, the Harris Group, Floor Concepts, Pat Hayden Moving Company, and Owensboro Health.
0: Proud sponsors here of Owensboro Catholic football all season long. 7:54 to play first quarter. Meade's second drive of the game, starting back at their own 16-yard line. Fumbled there. You got split backs, one to each side of the quarterback in the shotgun. Two receivers tight to the formation. They're going to send Harris in motion. They're going to use him as a lead blocker a lot tonight. He motioned back there. It's going to be caught out here in the flat, but hit immediately and dropped out there by Phelps.
1: Phelps and Whitledge on the tackle.
0: Pick up a
1: four. No, I'm sorry. That's Carson Ebel here. My apologies. 0 and 7. Look. Somewhat similar.
0: Willidge was in the area.
1: Yeah, I thought about our broadcast tonight, listening to them interview Joe Davis on Wednesday. Did you get to listen to any of that?
0: No.
1: They asked him if him and, like, Greg Olson or Smoltz talk about, what are we going to talk about if it's a blowout? And I was like, me and Steve just shoot from the cuff.
0: Yes. Yeah. What are you talking about? Yeah. Plenty to discuss. Handoff up the middle, and the defensive line
1: has been
0: incredible all year. And there's some extracurriculars here after the play. But you got to give Coons and Andy Adams and Johnston a lot of credit there for eating up the blockers. 6:53 and running.
1: Remind me to tell you something off air whenever we go to commercial.
0: Fair. You have to pay for the.
1: I definitely can't say this on air. I'm doing very good about holding my thoughts and not realizing people do hear what I say.
0: That's right. After dark.
1: Yeah.
0: You can get it on Patreon for $50 a month. Third down and 8 coming up from the 20-yard line here for the Wave. Catholic trying to get off the field here on third and long. Jolly takes a snap. He's immediately met with pressure, takes off with it. He's going to be hit short of the sticks by about 2 yards. He picks up 6, but it's going to bring up fourth down and see if Meade decides to punt this away deep in their own territory or if they just decide to Trying to keep the offense. Yeah, I think here comes the punting unit.
1: Yeah. Sounds like the Meade faithful are wanting them to go for it.
0: Yeah, I mean, it's 4th and 1. I mean, you're punting the ball back to them at midfield. They're going to get it near midfield.
1: Or no, they are going for it.
0: They are. They just put the heavy package.
1: Yeah.
0: Okay. Catholic's not even going to burn a timeout here. Jolly's going to go under center. They got a little wishbone situation going on here. They're going to hand it off right side. And he's not going to get there. That's Carter James again. And he was
1: Whitledge.
0: Over there.
1: I mean, you give everybody credit. Harville, Ebelhair, they were all in on it. Jude Evans.
0: Yeah, that was a total team effort. It looks like he was going to get the edge. And Carter James just emerged out of the scrum and pushes it the other direction. So the Aces will take over 1st and 10 on the Meade County 27-yard line after a turnover on down.
1: There's Jackson White at receiver.
0: Working him in a little bit.
1: Give him Miles. Miles already has 2 touchdowns, giving him a little breather.
0: Josh James is out there as well. Love to see him get in the end zone tonight. Tramiel in the shotgun takes the snap. Looks
1: there he is.
0: Dropped it there. He was looking for the end zone.
1: He was looking.
0: He was trying to split two defenders. Took his eye off the football, and it's incomplete.
1: They got him the ball. I think they'll give him another call.
0: Oh, he had a catch last week. He's certainly capable. No doubt about that. 2nd and 10 coming up. 3 receivers out here to the left, 1 to the far side. Roberts now on the deep back. They're going to hand it to him. He's bullying his way forward. Picks up about 6.
1: Can you imagine if Caleb Williams suffered what Joshua James did? I mean,
0: might have had the lifeline in.
1: Yeah.
0: I mean, I don't know if it gets any worse.
1: I'm not trying to make light of Joshua James's.
0: It was more Caleb Williams.
1: But Caleb. That shows how Joshua James, that story just sounded brutal.
0: He didn't even bat an eye, man.
1: Yeah.
0: He caught at the sticks. Catholic's going to have a 1st down. It's Coots over there on the far side, I think.
1: Yeah, it was.
0: And it was. It was enough for a 1st down for Owensboro Catholic.
1: They are getting just everybody involved so far tonight.
0: They do such a good job of that.
1: Yeah.
0: Coaching staff. I mean, you're never going to hear somebody say, I'm not getting the ball enough. It's distributed all over creation. A lot of that's due to the time the offensive line gives Carruthers.
1: Yeah, exactly.
0: 3 receivers this way. They're going to hand it to Roberts. He's barreling his way forward, and he's down inside the 5 to around the 3, and he's right there close to the 1st down.
1: Running it right behind Easton Hall there.
0: My dude.
1: Yeah.
0: I love Easton Hall going on bluegrass prep, just blasting people. I love it. He was predicting the Owensboro Apollo game on there and kind of giving some thoughts. I was like, this kid's got a future. Future with us here in the booth.
1: Yeah.
0: Football doesn't work out. 2 receivers tight to the formation each way for Carruthers. Roberts to the left of Jermel. 4:13 and running here, 1st quarter. Aces looking to tack on to the 13-0 lead. Carruthers, little lob to the back of the end zone. James caught it. Touchdown, Aces. And that's our guy, Josh James,
1: that
0: in the back
1: so
0: corner
1: awesome.
0: On senior night. Gets into the end zone. 20-0 Aces.
1: And look at everybody going up and celebrating with him.
0: I'm going to have to let Derek, if you see the opportunity, and because I'm too busy celebrating that touchdown there, if you want to hit this capture replay button right here, you're more than welcome to, and I'll help you walk you through it. So I hate to miss that, but that's okay. I'll clip it tomorrow. We'll have it out on Twitter. No problem. As Danner's going to come on here to attempt the extra point. It's a good snap, good hold. Kick is on the way, and that one is money. 20-0. Aces lead at 4:04 to play 1st quarter. 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

0: particularly close. Me trying to get something going here. The Aces defense has been suffocating. 3:55 to play in the first quarter. Aces lead at 20-0.
1: Holding.
0: I got to hand it off right side. He's got a little room over there. Gets out of bounds. About a gain of 8.
1: Jamie Adams was right on his tail. He got out of bounds. That was a very smart decision.
0: I was just about to check the Apollo Owensboro game when I get a message from our boss, the athletic director, Ben Hardesty, out there watching the game from Lincoln State Park. 30th anniversary. Happy anniversary, Hardesties. We're holding it down for you here at Steele. And the Aces are holding it down for you on the screen.
1: 30th anniversary of what?
0: 30th anniversary. They're at 30th anniversary. Is that... That can't be right.
1: No.
0: That can't be right.
1: Hold on. What?
0: 30th anniversary of the Hardesty Campus.
1: Oh, okay. The rest of the That's why I was like.
0: Ron Burgundy. I was like. They hand it right side. And
1: I was like, there's no way him and Casey have been married for 30 years.
0: How old are we?
1: So when we were in middle school, they were married? I never even knew they dated in middle school.
0: To pick up a tune. I was reading and I was like, 30th anniversary. And then I literally stopped reading.
1: I looked over at the phone after that because I was like, wait a minute.
0: Yeah. Huh? You're welcome, Ben. Yeah. You're not that old. We clarified this.
1: Ben is the youngest 41, 42 year old I've ever seen. He looks so good for his age.
0: He does, Definitely.
1: Very handsome.
0: Yeah. No doubt.
1: Well spoken.
0: Yeah, Owensboro Catholic Network certainly misses his play-by-play.
1: Yes, that's for sure.
0: Third down and 1 here coming up for Meade. Ball's at their own 33, trailing 20-0. Jolly's going to go straight ahead. Carter James again knifes through and takes him down for a 1-yard loss. Can't block that kid right now.
1: Yeah, I mean, at this time, 3 years ago, you had Ben Hardesty and Nick Clemens behind the mic, and now you've got Chris Riley and Steve Turner.
0: A little more classy.
1: Yeah.
0: You know, we've definitely cheapened the place.
1: And the Phillies are dead.
0: The Mundo get out there.
1: We got a score yet?
0: Nah, I got McLean Davis. Davis is up 6-0 on McLean out there. I'll check what else we got cooking.
1: I mean, that's the game everybody's watching tonight. I
0: can't find the other game. Fourth and 1. Jolly's in the shotgun. He's going to take it straight ahead. And he's breaking tackles. He was able to burst through. The Aces had him in the backfield. And Jolly just fought his way for 3 that time.
1: 6-0 Red Devils. 2:25 left in the first.
0: Trying to get that game up here. There we go. First and 10, Meade County. Clock runs at 2:12 to go here in the first quarter. Aces up 20-0. If you're just joining us, first play of the game, it was 80 yards. Carruthers to Miles. He also hit Miles for 36 and Josh James for 4. So 3 touchdown passes for Carruthers here in the first quarter. Jolly under heavy pressure. Steps up in the pocket. Steps away. Now he's going to be hit.
1: My.
0: He's going to be sacked back at the 35-yard line. It was Carter James.
1: My God, he is just
0: loss of 4 on the play that time.
1: He is just all over the field. Where the football is, you will find number 32.
0: People are going to look at him and say, man, this kid's too small.
1: Yeah.
0: And I tell you what, man, he knifes through and makes plays. I think he uses his size as an advantage just to kind of knife in there and make plays in the backfield. Got about 9 tackles for a loss so far on the season. 2nd and 14 from their own 35. Jolly's got 3 receivers this way, 1 to the far side. Takes a little 2 steps.
1: Adams
0: after him, gets away from it, fires it out there, and it's going to be knocked away.
1: Oh, he caught it.
0: Intercepted.
1: Intercepted.
0: On the tip, it's Jackson White.
1: Woo-hoo.
0: You said you wanted to see him.
1: Yes.
0: So we might see him in the defensive backfield. And just outfought the man for the ball. Great job, Derek, on the replay.
1: Nice job, Derek Riley.
0: I've got it in fast forward. I'm going to have to figure that out a little bit. He's still running. Wait a minute. That's the wrong play. We'll get the right one up there. I apologize. Get the right one up there here. See if we can get the – there we go.
1: There it is.
0: Now, you can see Jolly here. We might miss this play if we don't get it back.
1: It's all right.
0: There's a tip. Great interception there. On the replay. Thanks, Derek.
1: Way Derek, good up. Job, buddy.
0: MVP, man, of the broadcast tonight.
1: Derek's not going through a lot this week.
0: No. I got the
1: There's score. Jackson White.

0: White on a little
1: and screen. He's still running.
0: He is taken down at the ground.
1: Thank you.
0: He was down at the 22.
1: Great call by the officials there.
0: Is that a 37-yard gain? Jackson White on both sides of the ball.
1: Leachman and this crew so far are calling a masterful game.
0: I love it. Yeah. And you know what? He said it was a crew that hasn't really been together that much.
1: Yeah.
0: Give them their props. Brothers rolling out to the right. Fires into the flat. Going to be caught by Mitchell, and he's got enough for the first down right at the sticks. Apologies on the scoreboard as well. I mean, I'm new to this, trying to take in, you know, Amber's been incredible on it all year. 20-0, Aces lead it. And Mitchell will have, they spot him short.
1: I should have asked our peeps over there if they wanted me to do the play clock since I did it for Wesleyan Saturday.
0: Oh, yeah, you got it down now. Brother's going to hand it off. Mitchell cutting, weaving his way, and down to the 1 yard line. It was an 11 yard gain.
1: Was that Mitchell?
0: It might have been Roberts. No, it was.
1: No, that's Jude Evans.
0: Apologies. Jude, trying to do too much here.
1: Yeah.
0: That's what I'm doing. It's 11 yard gain down to the 1 for Jude. They're going to hand it off, trying to stretch it out. Jude powers his way. And they're going to spot him short.
1: That's all right.
0: Get another opportunity here. I mean, I'm not down there. They got a better view of it than I do. That's for sure. Still trying to catch up on the Mitchell. That 9 yard gain was a pass. I got him down for a run. Going to hand it off, Mitchell. Nope. Tramiel keeps it, knifes his way in, and Carruthers takes it in from 1 yard out. And the Aces lead this thing 26-0 with 6 seconds to go here in the first.
1: I bet Jude is a little perturbed. He didn't get that last handoff.
0: Yeah, Carruthers Tolberted his touchdown away. The younger generation may not even know who Tolbert is, but
1: yeah,
0: that certainly was a thing. 26-0 here. Danner on for the extra point with 6 seconds.
1: Wake up, Owensboro. It's Danny Danner time.
0: I'm doing it again.
1: Yeah.
0: It didn't work the last time. Kick's on the way. Can't jinx him. He's too good. Kick is good. 27-0 Aces here. You listen to Owensboro Catholic Football, brought to you by Owensboro Garage Doors and the Don Moore Auto Team on 105.7 The Bridge.
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0: Aces football here. Meade's got a crease down the sidelines. He's into Aces territory and taken out of bounds.
1: Brady Borman there on the tackle.
0: Touchdown saving tackle. That's been Meade's highlight tonight as a specialty. Oh, there's a flag back here at the 28-yard line.
1: We got a holding. It looks like
0: they're signaling to the opposite side. See here. They're giving the signal to the Catholic sidelines. Holding on Meade. And that's going to back the green wave up here and erase that good return. 27-0, Owensboro Catholic. 3 passing touchdowns for Carruthers. 1 on the ground. They lead at 27-0. 2.1 seconds remaining here in the first. I have a feeling maybe able to get this clock running here pretty soon.
1: Yeah, I think so.
0: They're going to have to go for 2 if they score again, but it's getting close.
1: Yeah, if it wasn't for Borman there, that kick returner for Meade, he's still running if Borman didn't get him.
0: No doubt about that. Great job by Borman. 6-0 Owensboro over Apollo at the end of the first quarter over there. I'm going to check out the website here, the KYHS Sports. Get some scores from around the state as the handoff goes right side, bottled up, nowhere to go.
1: I loved hearing you on Live at 5 this week talking about
6: Arbiter.
1: And what was the school that you were talking about Edmondson? With the passing yards? Edmondson. Yeah. That was cracking me up.
0: He threw for 350, and they haven't thrown the ball for more than like four times in a game all year. So it's either Arbiter's wrong or Edmondson
1: changed
0: like their entire offense.
1: It reminds me of people questioning if AI is real or not. Yeah. Like, is that AI?
0: I don't know
1: if it's Arbiter's it's real stat or made up.
0: That's going to do the first quarter here. 27-0 Aces. It's a fun time here at Steel Stadium. 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
0: And we're back here, Steel Stadium, kicking off the second quarter. Owensboro Catholic leading Meade 27-0. Second and six here for the Waves. They're backed up to the 24-yard line. Jolly's just going to take it straight ahead. Not much room in there, but he is sniping his way through. And he's going to be stood up. Let's see. I'm going to spot him up to the 29. It's close to first down yardage. About a yard short, maybe.
1: Looks like Bijan Robinson last night.
0: Golly. That dude's unreal.
1: Carving up the Packers defense. I told Coach Arnold before the game, I said, your Packers are dead. And he was like, yeah, they're dead.
0: Yeah. Well, you don't have an O-line. That certainly.
1: Yeah, because we all know Jordan Love would be he'd be much better off if he had an offensive line.
0: Yeah, and a run game. LaFleur gets a lot of
1: heat. I loved what you said on Twitter about, like, he's the most protected. Like, nobody will ever say anything bad about him.
0: Yeah, it's kind of weird. I guess because he's a Green Bay quarterback. Yes. I don't know. Third and one. Jolly can try to keep it himself again. Carter James is there. Who else? Hits it in the backfield, drops it for a one-yard loss. He's still trying to push, but it's going nowhere. He's going to lose a yard on the play.
1: I wish we were able to collect tackles because, I mean, he's got to have six already at least, six or seven. Derek's looking at me because I said 6-7.
0: Oh, yeah. They ran 15 plays, and I think Carter James has dropped it for a loss on at least six of them.
1: Yeah.
0: He's in like the 50% snap tackle for loss range. So far, and it's fourth and one. They're going to hurry to the line here, eight on the play clock, going for it on fourth and two in their own territory, deep. They're on 27. They jumped on sides. I don't believe they got the call, but it looks like they're short anyway.
1: Depending on the spot. I mean, the whole left side of their offensive line jumped.
0: Yep, they did. They gave them the first down. Not an emphatic signal. I think it might be one you might want to measure. Looked like he had to get the close to the 30, and he didn't. He didn't quite get there, but they're going to give him the first down.
1: Nonetheless.
0: That's right. Nevertheless. Looking at this Apollo-Owensboro game. Apollo turned it over at midfield on downs. Owensboro has the lead 6-0.
1: Did they go for it on fourth and two?
0: They did. Didn't get it, it looks like. And I hand it off a little end around this time and drilled over there.
1: By guess who?
0: Carter James. Good Lord. He's everywhere. It's a gain of two.
1: I got to ask Kevin over there if they have somebody keeping track of tackles.
0: 17 is what I say. Was about 17 plays ran. I think. I bet he's got 12.
1: I mean,
0: 13
1: yeah,
0: tackles already in this game. Clock runs here in the first, or the first half and second quarters. 9:13 to play till halftime. 27-0, Aces lead it. Got two receivers out here to the left side. They're gonna hand it off, trying to stretch it out, and it's gonna be hitting the backfield. I'm not even gonna let. Oh, it was Jude Evans Jude that Evans. Time. Jude Evans. Oh my, it's got to be somebody else, and Jude chases it down and drops it for a big loss on the play, a loss of 5 that time.
1: Got Iglehart in there now for Catholic.
0: And you'll start to see some depth sprinkled in.
1: I predicted a touchdown for him and off the air.
0: Oh, yeah, he's an animal.
1: I think last year, I remember, if you recall, last year when we went up there,
0: he played really well.
1: He did. Yeah.
0: That was kind of his breakout game. Got some snaps. Three receivers of far side, one this way for Jolly, who's immediately under pressure. He's going to be flushed out and fire that to no man's land, but he's out of the pocket.
1: Mosquito was after him on that play. He had to get rid of that football.
0: And Meade's done a pretty good job of putting themselves in, you know, third and fourth and short to pick up the first down. This time, they're fourth and 15, and they'll have to bring the punting unit on here, trailing 27-0. 8:13 to play in the first quarter.
1: And I'm a very dumb man, Steve, but I said on the pregame show when you asked me my thoughts on the defense, I mentioned how Catholics had 30 tackles for loss, and I said it's going to set up for those linebackers to get after the quarterback, and that series right there was a prime example of that.
0: Harville takes it across midfield. He's over the 45. He's outside of the 40. He's down to the 30.
1: He's
0: got a good block out there, and he's knocked out of bounds inside the 20. Down, let's see where they're going to spot this. Looks like right around the 12-yard line. And it won't be far to go here for the Aces offense, leading 27-0 after Harville comes up huge in special teams. It was blocked well, too.
1: Yeah, absolutely.
0: What inning is it for the 5th?
1: Top of the 8th.
0: They got Durant in the game?
1: Yep. That's your boy Mattingly.
0: He's an idiot.
1: His handling of the bullpen is
0: like, and then tomorrow they'll be in a huge save situation. Yeah. He won't be able to go.
1: Right.
0: But you're down at 2-0 and you've shown no signs of offense. Brothers and dropped James. He had a defender bearing down on him. And again, it's one of those situations where he just took his eyes off the football. Incomplete. His credit, I might have taken him off of that one because he catches it. He might have taken a big shot.
1: He would have taken a huge shot.
0: Second and 10. Ball is spotted at the Meade County 14. Two receivers each way for Carruthers. Takes a snap. I throw it back this way. It's going to be a screen. He's got the catch. Who is that out there?
1: Miles.
0: Caught Drew Miles for his third touchdown of the night. Takes it in. And Drew Miles on the wide receiver screen. Gives the Aces a 34-0 lead here with 7:48 to play.
1: Is that 3 catches, 3 touchdowns?
0: I think so, yeah.
1: Is that don't even bring it up. I know what you're going to bring up.
0: Yeah, that's a Thanksgiving Day stat line there for Miles, who's now up over 600 yards receiving on the season.
1: Speaking of Thanksgiving Day, I haven't asked your opinion on the Madden trailer from yesterday.
0: I hadn't seen it.
1: What?
0: There's a snap, hold, kick is on the way, and it is 3. They didn't go for 2 to get the clock running. Extra points.
1: You're the biggest Nicolas Cage fan I know, and you didn't watch the trailer?
0: I apologize. I thought you meant Madden football game. I did see the trailer. Yeah, I'm an idiot. My mind's in another planet.
1: Yeah.
0: Yeah, Nick Cage. I thought it was all right. It was all right. I mean, I don't know. What do you think?
1: Oh, man. I don't know. I'm hopeful for it, but
0: Well, Christian Bell.
1: He's going to steal the show.
0: Perfectly cast.
1: Yeah, I think he'll be awesome.
0: And I love Cage. I just don't know about Cage's Madden. I mean, you got to think, though, Madden was pretty flamboyant and, pretty wild personality. Kind of fits Nicolas Cage.
1: It's not like you're going to find somebody that can, replicate Madden's voice.
0: Yeah, Frank Caliendo.
1: Yeah, that's true.
0: If you wanted to let Caliendo act in the movie, you could have done it.
1: Yeah.
0: Good call, brother. I appreciate that. Get the score on the scoreboard here. Got to get our sponsors some some time here as well.
1: Yeah, Old Hickory, Mattingly Automotive, German American Bank, Haley McGinnis Funeral Home.
0: Ace is kicking from left to right on your Cromwell radio dial. 34-0 lead, 7:48 to play here in the first half. Stanner kicks this end over end. It's going to be caught right at the 20-yard line. And Meade has had some good returns tonight.
1: They have.
0: Called back. He's able to get this up to about the 45-yard line. Santos, Zeke Santos on the return. First and 10, Green Wave.
1: I applaud these Green Wave fans for how passionate they are.
0: Yeah. Yeah, it's a proud program. Man.
1: Yeah.
0: It's falling on some hard times. I do think they have the right guy at the helm. But the thing is, if you don't have a feeder, you know, you got to start, you know, all the way down at the middle school level, the youth levels, and kind of rebuild it from the ground up. So it's not an overnight deal.
1: No, it takes time.
0: Yeah, hand it off, trying to stretch this out. Santos again. He's tripped up great tackle out there. That had to be horrible. Looking at the
1: I think so, yeah.
0: Horrible. Just shoestring. Santos there.
1: No, it was Carter James.
0: Was it?
1: That's what Kevin's. Yeah. That's okay. What I heard Kevin
0: he's
1: say.
0: He's a spotter.
1: Yeah.
0: So he would know. It's a 2-yard gain from Santos. Second down and 8. Ball's up to the 47-yard line of the Wave. 7:11 to play here in the first half. All aces here. 4 first half passing touchdowns for Carruthers. Oh, they intercepted.
1: Ebelhair.
0: Carson Ebelhair read it like
1: he's
0: a book. Cuts
1: still
0: it.
1: Still running.
0: He's going to take this to the house. Touchdown, aces. We'll try to get this replay out there for you. See if we can. I'm no editor here. But Carson Ebelhair read that thing like a book. There's an ultimate fast speed. I don't know why some of them are in fast speed. Some of them aren't. Yeah, I'm a novice at the production truck. Amber's the expert. But the aces now will get the clock running 40-0 here. 6:52 to play. And Ebelhair with the big-time play there.
1: Oh, we got our boy out there kicking extra points now.
0: Congleton's on.
1: Yeah.
0: Going into the bullpen here.
1: He did a great job last year filling in.
0: He did. And he does a great job there. And end over end puts it through. 41-0 aces leading Meade County. We'll be right back here. 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
0: And we're back here at Steel Stadium as Meade takes the kickoff. He's got a little bit of a lane here. Breaks through across the 40 to the 45, 46-yard line. There's an area.
1: Yes,
0: that's maybe some film that's going to come out of this, some things to work on, special teams. Meade sets up those blocks well.
1: They absolutely do.
0: Big lane for the up back to take it. But the clock will run the rest of the way. Aces in front 41-0 here over at Rash. Owensboro leads Apollo 13-0. First and 10 Wave. Looking at the scores.
1: I really like it when Catholic does the Garvin kick where they try to pin them deep and like
0: kick in the no man's land.
1: I wonder if they're using tonight as just trying to try some things out on special teams.
0: I would definitely say that's the case.
1: Jude Evans
0: just destroys that.
1: That hurt me.
0: in the hole there. Simon Ray comes up, helps clean it up, but Jude filled the hole.
1: Yeah. Man. They're giving him a yard.
0: Yeah. And you look at the Aces schedule. You know, you're talking about Hancock County. And
1: that's next week, isn't it?
0: Yeah, Fort Knox is in there soon. And then E-Town to close their season. It'll be heavily favored the rest of the way. It's just about being clean, staying healthy. Jolly.
1: Oh, he's wide open.
0: Handoff, and he's going to fire this out and overthrow.
1: Oh.
0: Incomplete. Man, and Jolly's going to want that back. Just overthrew his intended target. That was a beautiful play action there.
1: Yeah.
0: I was ready to call the back, and he just threw it. Intended target was Reeder there.
1: Right off the fingertips.
0: And I hope the Phillies don't make the playoffs. I think it's hilarious. Bunch of overpaid bums.
1: That's what Max said.
0: They are. Like Trey Turner is the most overpaid bum in the entire major league. I mean, it's not even close. He's the most overpaid player in baseball.
1: How much does he make a year?
0: But he's got like a 15-year contract.
1: Oh, yeah, that's right.
0: Meade puts two men in motion and it's offside. Been a pretty clean game here in the first half. It's only the second enforced penalty. Back meet up 5 yards, so it's 3rd and 14. And it's an offense that's just really struggled this year.
1: Who we got out there for Catholic?
0: I'm starting to see.
1: Ridge is out there.
0: Starting to sprinkle in some backups. Still pretty much the starters for the most point. You see James is out here getting a little run. Josh James at corner. No producer, that's for sure. As Jolly's going to roll out. He's under heavy pressure by Mosquito, and Johnston runs him almost out of bounds. Jolly's able to throw it away.
1: I was watching James there. Good coverage. He stayed right with his receiver step for step.
0: Coach Morris said, you know, he was going to be a starting corner.
1: Yeah, I know.
0: He got injured, so he's working his way back into the rotation. The thing is the guys in front of him have played pretty darn good.
1: Yes,
0: so
1: they have.
0: So it's just hard to get your spot back. Owensboro all over Apollo, 19-0 over there. Eagles can't get their offense rolling. And that Owensboro defense is healthy, and it's a different animal, you know, when they're healthy. So up 19-0, that's a mountain to climb at Rash Stadium.
1: With that crowd and that environment.
0: Fourth down and long here, 4th and 15. Ball spotted back at the Meade County 43. Got three receivers, one tight to the formation this way. They're going to fake the hand.
1: There goes
0: immediately.
1: There he is.
0: Carter James hits him. He fires this out of bounds. It's going to be incomplete. But James is a big quarterback hit. Good sportsmanship to help Jolly up. But it's going to be a turnover on downs, and the Aces will take over here with 2:30 to play in the first half.
1: I mean, he went untouched to the quarterback there.
0: Yeah, and he is, man, I tell you, he is fast.
1: Yeah.
0: I mean, game speed fast. And Carruthers, who's thrown for four touchdowns here in the first half. He's also ran for one. Looking to build on his Mr. Football resume here tonight. Two receivers each way. Got Roberts to the left of Carruthers. We go under 2 minutes here for the first half. Get that right eventually, maybe in the second half. Carruthers, deep drop. Fires out over the middle. He's got Coots wide open. Touchdown, Aces. Jermell Carruthers to Braylon Coots. 43-yard cold-blooded connection there. Let's see if I can catch this on the replay.
1: Without the fast forward.
0: I don't know.
1: Let's see if we can do it.
0: Don't really know what I'm doing. I can't do it. Here we go. Here we go. There it is. All right, finally. That was in regular speed. Every other one's in fast motion. We're going to miss the extra point. But Congleton's on for the extra point. Look at this pass here from Carruthers. Pitch and catch to Coots. Congleton's extra point is good. And the Aces lead it 48-0, right? After pending extra point?
1: Yeah, that's correct.
0: 48-0 here. You listen to Aces football. It's a clean one tonight here on 105.7 The Bridge.
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14: 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Meade will take the kickoff across the 20.
1: Much better coverage there.
14: And it's Carter James on the special teams out there doing good work all night long.
1: You know, I came into tonight, Steve, of saying, like, we could give Drew Mail the player of the game every week.
14: Yeah.
1: We really could. So yes, that's why we've been trying to spread the love to Harville against Owensboro, the O-line last week. And tonight I was like, okay, we got to get back to giving Mr. Football some credit. Like, but we got to give Carter James. He's been
14: – how about Miles? I mean, three.
1: Yeah, exactly. I was going to say him too. So,
14: but Jermell has five first-half passing.
1: Yeah, touchdowns. So it's like – we. Yeah.
14: You know, it's one of those deals where we might have to go offensive and defensive player of the games. And Carter James and Carruthers takes the honors. We're not to halftime yet. As the handoff goes up the middle, it's a pickup of about five on the play.
1: Yeah, I mean, it would just be disrespectful at this point if we didn't give it to Jermell here.
14: Yeah, yeah. he certainly has earned it. Six total touchdowns in the first half. Five passing, one on the ground. And Meade will have to run one more play here. Down 48-0 as we're approaching halftime.
1: That's what's sad is he's so good that you take him for granted and, like, You don't give it to him every game
14: because right.
1: You're like, man, we can't just give it to him every game.
14: Oh, he tries to bounce this outside. Oh, that was
1: Kobe Mitchell.
14: Mitchell's out there to clean it up. It was a great job by Phelps to force him to Mitchell.
1: Yeah.
14: And Mitchell cleans it up with the stop, and that's going to do it for the first half of play. Owensboro Catholic's going to take a 48-0 lead into the locker room. 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
5: Aces football here on 105.7 The Bridge, celebrating our fall sports seniors here at Steel Stadium. Aces 48, Meade County 0 here. It's our Owensboro Health halftime show. And really the story here at the half is Jermell Carruthers, 9 of 12, 239 first half passing yards, 5 passing touchdowns. He also has no rushing yards, but he's ran for a touchdown.
6: Yeah.
5: He had a 1 yard loss and a 1 yard touchdown run. Even things out there.
6: So somewhere, John R. Riley is probably like, how does he have no rushing yards but a touchdown?
5: Yeah. To the negative one, made it up with the one. He's got a touchdown. So 6 total touchdowns for Jermell in the first half. The recipients, they didn't really try to run the ball that much. I mean, Mitchell had a couple runs, Roberts a couple runs, Jude Evans had one, but they were all for, you know, 6-plus yards. So a very successful effort on the ground and yards per carry. And then you talk about the receiving core. How about Drew Miles? 3 catches, 130 yards, 3 touchdowns. Braylon Coots has 2 catches, 51 yards and a score. Josh James has the 4-yard touchdown reception. Grant has a reception for 10. White has a 37-yard screen pass reception. And then Shaden Mitchell had the 1 catch for 9 yards for the Aces, who got it rolling there in the first half, right at 300 total yards of offense with 48 points on the board. On the defensive side, how about Carter James? I don't even know. I'm just shooting in the dark here. What, about 7 tackles for a loss? In the first? That may be on the low end. The kid was everywhere. Jude Evans turned it up there towards the end of the defensive line with Mosquito and Andy Adams. Coons have all played really well, controlled the line of scrimmage there. Harville's had a couple nice play. He had a Carson Ebelhair touchdown, interception return for a touchdown. It's been all Aces here in the first half. They limited Meade County to 35 total yards in the first half, and you're doing exactly what you're supposed to do. I don't have the Aces down for an enforced penalty in the first half.
6: Something they struggled with first few games of the year.
5: The only thing I can think of to nitpick on is a couple
6: special teams return plays. Yeah,
5: that's it. Meade County played pretty clean, too. They were only penalized twice there in the entire first half. But 48-0 is your score here. Big Jermell Carruthers. I think we may see him the starters for one drive, and then a lot of JV will be getting some run here in the second half.
6: I asked Kevin and company, I said, do y'all happen to have how many tackles that Carter James has? And they were like, a lot. So I was like, that's what we'll say.
5: Let's see here. They've ran 26 plays. It wasn't that many. Let's see. 22 plays. Carter James has tackles on about 16 of them.
6: And that's not exaggerating.
5: And I think half of those 16 were for loss.
6: Yeah.
5: He's been incredible on the defensive side here in the first half. We're going to pause it. We'll come back with second half action. 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
5: And we're back here at Steele Stadium getting ready for second half kickoff. Owensboro Catholic leads Meade 48-0. Some scores, Davis County 9, McLean 6 at the half, Union 14, Hancock.
6: They did it.
5: Going to be a little, they listen to you, a little pooch kick, and it's going to go nowhere and driven out of bounds as Meade County was able to recover. But that is something we saw a lot last
6: year. That
5: was
6: Jackson Rundle on the kickoff there, too. What year is he?
5: The specialist involved tonight.
6: He's a junior. Yeah, that's three different kickers we've had tonight.
5: Everybody getting into the act a little bit. It's sideways over at Rash. Owensboro is absolutely destroying Apollo over there.
6: What is it? What's the score?
5: I don't know. I just see him talking about it in the group chat. I haven't seen the specific score, but it doesn't sound good for the Eagles over there at Rash Stadium. First and 10, Meade. Jolly will bring the offense back out. Looks like, for the most part, the starting defense still on the field for the Aces here for at least a series. I'm going to go from right to left. And a man in motion, going to hand it off this side. Boom, Mosquito Johnson.
6: Mosquito.
5: Right there. Blew his man off the ball, stood it up. It's going to be a loss of two on the play.
6: Going off last year and the Davis County game also, we know that Coach Morris likes to come out at least one series in the third quarter with the starters.
5: Yeah. Hey, you're getting to the point of the season where these guys really honestly aren't going to play very much.
6: Right.
5: I think a lot of coaches want to get their guys in the locker room, get them settled, then get them out for another drive just to kind of get it, keep that routine alive.
6: Yeah.
5: But I don't think you'll see most of these guys for most of the second half. And the clock will run, so it won't take long here in the second half. As Jolly takes a snap. He's got Carter James in hot pursuit. He's able to fire this out over the head of his intended target. And almost intercepted back there by Nealon. Incomplete.
6: We don't give the safeties much shout outs for Catholic. I don't recall any big pass completions all season, like deep balls.
5: Well, they just got beat.
6: Yeah.
5: Now they're playing a single high, it looks like, with Ebelhair.
6: The Boyle game, it was mostly Seneca Driver being Seneca Driver, which, God, I hope he goes to Kentucky so bad. I think the winds are blowing that way.
5: It'd be smart, especially with Oklahoma getting in the mix for another tight end.
6: Yes.
5: Kind of interesting. I know Ruxer from Heritage Hills went there. Jolly takes a snap. Carter James after him. Fires out there. And it's going to be tipped. Almost intercepted or fought incomplete.
6: They've got, I mean, it's obviously too little too late tonight, but like you may want to try something to get somebody to touch Carter when he's like he's literally lining up on the right side of the offensive line. And nobody's even stepping over to touch him.
5: Yeah, they're bringing more than Meade can block or is blocking. Maybe there's some mixed up assignments on the offensive line.
6: I felt like that first series they blocked well for. I mean, Meade got two or three first downs that first series.
5: Yeah, they were in Catholic territory to open the game. The punting unit is on here. This will be a high. End over end kick. Harville gets drilled. That's before. They got to throw a flag on that.
6: Oh, my Lord.
5: Are they going to give that to me? He's going the wrong way. He was full of Jim Marshall. Are they going to let that stand? I mean, he annihilated Harville before the ball got. You might have to huddle up here. And to be clear, I talked to Paul Leachman, good friend Paul Leachman, who's out there tonight. And this is a crew that has not officiated a ton this year.
6: Oh, they're giving the ball.
5: They're going to give it to Catholic. Yeah. That's the right.
6: Hold on. This is.
5: Or maybe he pointed that way because the runner from Meade ran that way and he got confused because Jolly's on the field. They're not going to call that. Oh, that was egregious there. I mean, he got hit. Before
6: he even had time to catch it.
5: Yeah, that's a penalty, number one. Not only is it not a penalty, but it caused the ball to come loose. You have to huddle up and get this right, I feel like, if you're the officials. I mean, I know it's 48-0, and at the broad scope of things, it don't mean anything. And again, like I said, this is a crew that hasn't been together very long. And a matter of fact, I don't think they've all officiated a game together. So the communication part was what I think was the concern coming in. And it's just going to stand. They're going to leave it with Meade here with 7:58 to play in the third quarter. I just hate it for Harville because it's going to go down as like a muff punt.
6: Yeah,
5: and that was the furthest thing from the fact.
6: He did that against Boyle where they punted it to him, and he has a lot of courage. I don't think he knows what a fair catch is.
5: Yeah, he is. He's got ice water in his veins. A little delay. Look. Counter this time back this way. It was blocked pretty well, but Catholic comes up there. McDowell comes up, stands it up. There's some extracurricular after the play, and we don't need any of that in a 48-0 game. Clock running here at 7:30 to play in the third.
6: I have a feeling the football gods will take care of this possession for the defense as bad as that non-call was.
5: What's the deal? There's miscommunication here. Why is the clock stop? It's a penalty.
6: I guess the penalty, yeah.
5: I didn't see a penalty. Okay. There is one out there. It's holding on Meade. Well, they say they huddle up and say, oh, we blew that and it's too late to change it. Let's just.
6: Maybe that's why the Meade player ran the wrong way.
5: Because he's like, man, they really blew that call. I'm going to try to at least give Catholic some yards back on this. He pulled a Jim Marshall there and was running the wrong way.
6: I loved your call. He's running the wrong way.
5: Yeah. I mean, listen, I'll read anything in front of me. I'll call anything.
6: Yes.
5: Oh, Meade's going to take it back for a safety. Jolly fakes the handoff. Johnston's right there in his hip pocket. He's going to fire it out of bounds incomplete.
6: I really don't know how we're supposed to call that if Catholic backed off and let him run.
5: Oh, yeah.
6: Like,
5: that's what they should have done. Yeah, the whole sidelines, everyone in the stands, like, it's the other way.
6: Like, what
5: think about it. Jim Marshall did it. I mean, yeah. Jim Marshall he's not in the Hall of Fame, but he should be.
6: Yeah,
5: in the Hall
6: he's
5: of Fame.
6: He's up there.
5: One of the greatest defensive linemen in NFL history once did it and took it all the way back for a safety. And then he celebrated it once he got there.
6: Like, hey, buddy.
5: I love that call. I never. Jim Marshall is running the wrong way. Used to haunt my dreams, yeah, as a Vikings fan, even though I wasn't born yet. Jolly rolling out, going to fire. He's got a man out there. He's caught. He's going to get back to the original line of scrimmage.

0: suit. You have to get rid of this thing, and it's intercepted by Harville. How about that?
1: I called it again. I said the football gods would take care of it.
0: Tony Romo here.
1: Yeah.
0: Well, minus the off the field stuff. Good job, Derek. See here, Harville in an extra fast.
1: Every other replay.
0: See how fast Harville is out there? I can't believe the D1 school is not in on him so far.
1: Is that Vic on the?
0: It is, and that picture is something else. I'll tell you that much.
1: Vic's very humble.
0: He's watching on as we call this game on the laptop. Three receivers to the left, one to the right. Carruthers going to fire it out there. Is that Harville in the screen game?
1: Yeah.
0: Gets a 5-yard gain. I'm going to start putting the passing stats down here. I think it's time to take Jermell out, do you think?
1: Yeah, I would love that. But like you said, I mean, this week is obviously running clock. Next week against Hancock, more than likely will be a running clock.
0: Trying to get him some work, yeah.
1: And then who do we play after Hancock? I know we got McLean.
0: Or Knox.
1: Yeah, I mean, those are all running clock games. Yeah. Sorry, Jalen.
0: And off to Shaden Mitchell. Mitchell trying to bounce it outside. He takes a big hit there at the 50-yard line. It's about a 4-yard gain for Mitchell.
1: I'm just always worried playing your guys this late in the game when the score is the way it is. No matter what team you're playing, this is not a shot against Meade. It's no matter what team you're playing, if you're winning by this much, they may, like, you know, a late hit here, and then somebody could get hurt. That's just what an scares
0: angle at the me. Bottom of a pile or something. Roberts is able to run forward for a gain of 4 on 3rd and short. So first down, Aces here. I will go through and review. I had a RPI breakdown. Of course, our audio situation to start the game derailed our pregame. Shocker, I know.
1: Yeah,
0: anyone who's been following along to our broadcast this year.
1: The first 15 minutes of Live at 5 was dead crickets. Yeah,
0: that's what you get. You know, it's every third broadcast has some sort of issue.
1: And then your reward for waiting was David Clark talking on the other end. So it was even worse.
0: 16 yards. They're gonna mark him down. Harville thought he might have landed on a defender and stayed on his feet. It's a gain of 16 there.
1: Yeah. Indiana's
0: Clark did a good job breaking the games down on Live at 5. I'll tell you that. Man, I know
1: Catholic, you sure about
0: I know,
1: that?
0: I know once real Catholic folks. I don't know. Maybe he didn't. Looking at some of these scores. Maybe
1: I'm kidding. I just don't. Clark makes me mad because I compliment him all the time, and he never even just says, hey, thanks.
0: Appreciate the compliment.
1: Yeah.
0: His little screen pass. Harville is just – he didn't go down. He's still on his feet, and he's down to about the 5, and, man – tell you what, they told Harville he's going in on offense.
1: Yeah.
0: He turns into the Terminator out here. Takes it down to the 5. It's a 23-yard gain. He's got 3 catches on this drive. What's that, 45 yards receiving on this after the interception? They're going to throw it out to the flats, a little screen. Harville, they're going to get him a touchdown. Yeah. Touchdown, Aces. Riley Harville. From 6 yards out.
1: And Jermell has what, 6 touchdowns now?
0: 6 passing touchdowns.
1: And then 1 rushing.
0: Total, yeah. And
1: that's pretty good.
0: Aces lead it.
1: And the cops are coming to arrest Coach Morris for still playing as starters this late. That's what those sirens are here for.
0: I knew it was coming. I was just waiting. I could hear it in my head.
1: Yeah.
0: Congleton's extra point is up, and it is through, and the Aces lead it 55-0, 2 minutes, 2 seconds left here in the third quarter. It's Aces football, 105.7 The Bridge.
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1: 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For the video, our QB1, Foreman, Watson, Holtry. Aces lead at 55-0. And kicking from left to right on your Cromwell radio dial. It's a fumble on the kickoff. Ball's loose, and there's a scramble for it. And I think Mee was able to recover it.
2: At the 35. Steve, I'm a little disappointed. This is our lowest viewership so far of the year, this game.
1: Well, I don't know if it's got anything to do with us. I mean, maybe it
2: No, it's definitely us.
1: It's always. We'll always take the blame, that's for sure.
2: But we did get yelled at on the way up here.
1: You've been incredible tonight, though. Like, you talked about the pooch kicks.
2: Yeah. Right?
1: It just happened twice, and they fumbled that one. You talk about, you know, the football gods erasing, you know, that play for Harville.
2: I called they
1: got the interception.
2: The Drew Miles touchdown.
1: You did, yeah. It's been.
2: I called Jackson White involved on offense.
1: You did. It's been a good night for the professor. Yeah. He's been in the lab all week dissecting this one as a handoff goes up the middle for a gain of three.
2: Davis County looking to get their first win tonight. They're leading 9-6 over McLean at half.
1: Yeah, it's a gauntlet out there at Reed Stadium.
2: You're disappointed we don't get to see our family member. Well, I don't guess it's your family member, but it's your nephew, Camden Harper.
1: Yeah.
2: Don't get to see him next week. He's still recovering from his concussion.
1: Though.
2: Yeah, we do.
1: You get to see Todd. And this, you know,
2: that hair of his. It's. I'm going to struggle locks. Remaining professional.
1: Jolly fakes the handoff. He's under heavy pressure now, and he's going to be hit and dropped in the backfield. Is that Igel Hart? It was.
2: Man, I was hoping
1: that one too.
2: I was hoping Clatterbuck got him one.
1: He was right there. And you got all backups, in the game right now. So
2: I was going to text my boy Justin and be like, your boy got him one.
1: That's going to run out the fourth quarter here. The Aces are going to take a 55-0 lead to the final frame. We'll talk a little RPI.
2: Actually, it's going to run out the third quarter,
1: what'd
2: Steve.
1: What did I say, fourth?
2: Is that what I said?
1: Yes. I don't even know where I'm at. Yeah. Welcome to Aces football here on 105.7 The Bridge.
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1: 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Catholic with a 55-0 lead here. And Derek requested to introduce himself to the listening audience. So after this play here, Jolly's going to roll out on 3rd and 17. He's trying to cut it back. He's under heavy pressure, and he's going to be hit and dropped right there. Let's get the number of the young man's number 36 in there, Paul O'Haron. With the big stop, and it looked like 79, Griffin Frick in there as well. Punting unit, come on, Derek. This is your big moment.
2: Derek,
1: here.
2: Please apologize for a couple weeks ago when you just tell him you had a lot going on. Just say it. Say, I'm sorry.
8: I'm sorry for my
2: For jerking the camera.
8: Yeah, for jerking the camera. I'm not going to a lot anymore.
2: How does it feel, Derek? Father, son, calling the game together.
8: It sounds weird.
2: As Meade lines up to punt, Catholic sends one. You got number 31 there for Catholic, ZJ McDowell, as they let him bounce away, and Meade will down it at the 38-yard line, it looks like, as Catholic takes over with a 55-0 lead. Derek, what do you think of Catholic's offense tonight?
8: Very good.
2: That's great analysis, son. You sound like me my first game where I was begging Steve to just carry me and tell me, like, Steve, like, what, tell me something.
9: How many tackles does Carter James have?
2: Yeah, a lot.
9: Right, Derek, making your debut.
2: Derek, tell everyone good night.
8: Good night, everyone. Have a great day. Night. sleep.
10: What a debut from that Derek was, Riley. Derek Morris Riley. In the game. Fires it out and it's going to be caught for an 8-yard gain out there.
2: And, that was awesome.
10: I can see his face getting redder and redder as he talked more and more. You'll settle in. We got a few more of these to go. I might have to get you back on. So think of what you're going to say next week when you come back for your second appearance.
2: Derek, I've been talking on the radio since I was like 20, so I have a little more experience. True. I used to host a morning show. I won't say where. But I used to host a morning show all the time.
10: A rival station.
2: Yeah.
10: There's a, looks like, flag on the play.
2: Are we allowed to say that station? Or is that like, is that like ESPN talking about Fox?
10: 13 people watching right now.
2: Yeah. I better not.
10: Well, I mean, Mary Catherine was down at the show. She was at the hot dog eating or the tasting competition or whatever. And I called her out there and she was like, "You're only in my wedding." It's like, "Oh yeah, that's true."
2: Yeah,
10: talking about a BKR Cromwell Media crossover event. I would try to get Benningfield on with us at the River Park, and they almost fired all of us. I think so.
2: he gave me a shout out
10: on
2: the show.
10: You were on the BKR website, man. That's big time. There's a catch out there, big time grab by Jackson Bachmeyer. He's down the sidelines, all the way inside the 20.
2: What a scamper there!
10: Big time. Big, nice size on that.
2: He does. A freshman.
10: See, this is where you learn about the future here coming in for Owensboro Catholic. And Peyton Moore is sharp there with an absolute.
2: If Jackson Stallings scores a touchdown, I'm gonna buy a Powerball tonight because I also said pregame that Jackson Stallings would score a touchdown.
10: Going to get into the clock runs at 8:20, 55-0 Aces here in the fourth quarter. I was going to look at RPI, but we'll talk about it when the Aces defense comes back out, if that's the case. And so they're going to hand it off. No, yep, Stallings, there he is, isn't it? Busting his way across the right side. It is. He's inside the five. Man, I've been looking out this window all night. There's no glass.
2: You're standing up now and looking out.
10: Having a hard time seeing it. Clock's going to run under 8 minutes.
2: We got Trax Roberts lining up out left.
10: Brady Borman out here at wide receivers.
2: I do like Jackson Bachmeyer's size, man.
10: Roberts has got good size, too.
2: Yeah.
10: He's just a sophomore out here. Peyton Morris takes a snap, looking right. He's under pressure, going to roll, gonna stay on his feet, and now he's going to be brought down right around the 5-yard line. May have got back to the line of scrimmage there.
2: Close to it.
10: I'll bring up second and goal here. Looking at potential RPI, Beachwood looks to have a lock on the number one. We'll see.
2: Do they have any game left that will even be like? Okay.
10: Yeah, they beat Owen County 69-0 tonight. There'll be a lot of these types of games for them. They're going to hand it to Stallings. He bounces it outside, breaks a tackle. Oh, it can't get away as they grab this jersey and it gets back to the line of scrimmage. But, yeah, it looks like, it'll be a battle, depending on how Catholic's season goes. They're close in the numbers if you look at it.
2: Yeah.
10: But the Aces are number one in the West, which if you can just stay in the top two, means you'll be home.
2: So are we number two because of the Boyle loss? Or
10: Yeah.
2: Beachwood
10: is not going to lose. I mean, they beat Covcath in that only really tough game of the season. Norris is under heavy pressure, and he's going to be brought down, a sack back at the 11-yard line.
2: Now, if Covcath play Boyle, what's the spread in that game?
11: Well, it's more comparable to the Owensboro game than the Boyle game, I think, for Beachwood.
2: No, I mean just head-to-head, if Covcath played Boyle, what's the...
11: Boyle's probably a 2-3 touchdown favorite, in my opinion.
2: So that's why I like it frustrates me that... I mean,
11: yeah, but the only difference is that Beachwood doesn't have a loss at all on their schedule.
2: Yeah, and I get that, but we were the number one...
11: You kind of get penalized for playing a tough schedule.
2: Yeah, right.
11: Go for a field goal here. And just try this out. It's going to be a 30-yard attempt. Morris is going to hold. Is that Congleton?
2: No, I think it's Rundle.
11: See, I can't see the number.
2: It is. It's Rundle.
11: It is. It's a 2. Yeah.
2: Yeah.
11: Going to be 27-yard attempt. Kick is on the way, and it is good. 58-0 Aces lead at clock runs here at 5:30. We'll be right back here. Aces football, 105.7 The Bridge.
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11: 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Stephen A. Turner, Chris Riley taking you home here on a Friday night, 58-0. Oh, Biggs, yeah. Yeah, that's the quarterback. Tyson Biggs, yep, and Owensboro. Get a text on the Green River Area Federal Credit Union text line during the game here. Got to answer it, right?
14: Yeah.
11: Picking from right to left, the Aces are to Meade. It's all Aces here in a 58-0 game.
2: Oh.
11: Meade trying to get the edge, and he's got it. See if he can cut it back.
2: Oh,
11: in.
2: My.
11: There in the Aces territory. We got a little gamesmanship over here.
2: And I won't say a word.
11: No,
2: I'll simply watch a highlight of Indiana going up 12-0 first half over Northwestern.
11: I've been trying to carve out the Aces playoff path, and it's still up in the air because the official RPI is questionable. I even talked to Coach Morris about it on Wednesday, and they're not even real sure. Looking at it, there's a scenario where it could be Somerset here in round three, like it has been, with LCA having to go to Mayfield. That's one set of RPI. But I think the accurate RPI would actually have LCA coming here in round three. As of right now, there's a lot of football left to be played. Opponents and opponents on RPI that can change things. A few points here or there. Could be one of those two matchups, which would be tough, right?
2: Which potentially you're going to be playing LCA and then at Beachwood Kroger.
11: No, it'd be LCA here, Mayfield here.
2: Yeah.
11: And Mayfield theoretically, or Somerset here, and then or Belfry, depending on how it goes.
2: Yeah.
11: With the RPI, but thing is, you'd be here as long as you can lock down that one or two spot in RPI. You're going to be home for the playoffs. And that's key. Well, no matter who you play, I think that's the
2: until semi-state, though.
11: No, all the way. If you're the two seed, because the one seed is going to host the other lower seed, and you're going to host the other.
2: Oh yeah.
11: So the higher seeds remaining. As long as you're a one or a two seed, you're home through the playoffs. And the key is
2: so the one and two don't meet until state.
11: Right.
2: I got you.
11: In my opinion, as long as you're home here, the timeout on the field. 58-0 Catholic, 3:29 left to play. As long as you're home through the postseason, I like your chances to go back to Kroger.
2: Yeah, absolutely.
11: And preferably it would be Beachwood at Kroger and let the chips fall where they may, right? I mean, that's
2: – what a rematch that would be.
11: Yeah.
2: I mean, that was – in the years we've called this together.
11: Don't want to disrespect LCA or Mayfield.
2: No.
11: Somerset or Belfry.
2: Especially not LCA. I mean, they're the defending champs. I mean –
11: I just think Catholic's a little more physical up front this year than they were last year. I think it'd be a little bit better matchup for them, and especially if you can get
2: that's what cost them the game last year. We saw it from the opening snap. Like, we were like, man, this team is physical. And they ran the football well. It was,
11: and you still had, you know, a couple plays that could have changed the things in the end zone. You know,
2: man,
11: didn't go your way.
2: Two end one zone, side kick, two turnovers like recovered, inside the 10-yard line.
11: Yeah. As Meade has their backups in the game now, and it's going to be.
2: Oh, nice tackle there.
11: That was a really good tackle.
2: That was Logan Mongold.
11: Mongold. I tell you what, man, across the board.
2: He's a quarterback and a linebacker.
11: Came up and made an incredible open field tackle there. And that's the thing about this program. And we see it every year we've called their games. They put their backups in, their JV players in, and they're all so fundamentally sound.
2: Yeah.
11: I mean, it's easy to see the depth of this football team. At just such a small school to have so many kids that are so football smart really is a testament to this coaching staff. 2:49 remaining in the game. Third and forever for Meade. Rowing the pocket left. Fires out in the flat, incomplete. And that's going to bring up fourth and long. And I believe we'll be at Hancock County next week.
2: We sure will.
11: Looking forward to getting into district play a little bit. Aces have won that district 46 years in a row. I don't know.
2: I'm wow.
11: Certainly feels that way. That's a number I just came up with off the top of my head, but I don't know necessarily that it would be incorrect.
2: That reminds me of Craig Kilborn, as somebody that knows all the
11: love Craig Kilborn.
2: When Craig Kilborn would say, "That's Barry Bonds' 45th home run of the season, not of the game." That would be a record. That used to make me laugh out loud.
11: Kilborn was one of the greatest.
2: Yeah.
11: Clean pocket. Going to fire with the middle. He's got a man. It's going to be caught. First down yardage for Meade down to the 30-yard line. It's a nice little throw there. And is it Santos? Zeke Santos there at the quarterback spot. And Santos slinging it a little bit there.
2: I really like these Meade County fans. Still cheering on.
11: Yeah.
2: Still supporting their kids.
11: And they'll have some win. Meade will have some winnable games coming up. They got Davis County on the schedule, I believe.
2: Excuse me?
11: And Davis County's coming up.
2: It's a winnable game. Oh.
11: I mean, I think it's a winnable game. Maybe there's a hold. They're holding Igelhard. He's going to get him anyway.
2: Man. Is it normal for two refs to be standing that close to each other like they were?
11: I don't know.
2: Because they were literally as close as me and you are together.
11: They were making sure they got a good view on the hole.
2: You stand on this side, I stand on that. Yep.
11: To be 100% transparent, you know, for Leachman to say these guys haven't worked together before.
2: Yeah, they've only made one really bad call, and you haven't even noticed them.
11: Halo rule. I think they've been excellent all night long. I mean, it's been about as officiated game as we've caught all year. Outside of the one really bad one, which takes it down a little bit, but that's okay. That's okay. It's not an easy job, and, you know, these guys are out here pulling double duty in 100-degree heat last week. And they're going to get one more playoff here, and they will. Santos rolling away from pressure. He takes a big hit, fires it into the air, knocked down, and the hit was delivered there by Paul O'Heron. And that's going to do it for the football game. The Aces win it 58-0 here tonight. We're just going to keep it right here and talk about our Kentron Manufacturing player of the game. We've already discussed this in the first half, but we're going to go Jermell Carruthers.
2: Absolutely, yeah, you have to.
11: He went 4-for-4 in the second half. So he was 13 of 16 for right at 300 yards, 6 touchdowns passing. He also had a touchdown rushing tonight and got it done. And if you wanted to go a co-player of the game, if you want to go a defensive side,
2: Carter James.
11: It's Carter James, who had unofficially 7 tackles for a loss in the first half and multiple tackles in the ball game. The Aces defense forced 3 turnovers. You had Harville interception, Evil Hair interception return for a touchdown, and a forced fumble by aforementioned Carter James. Drew Miles had three catches, 130 yards, three scores. Braylon Cooch, two catches, 51 yards and a score. Josh James got in there for a touchdown as well. And then you had Riley Harville, who had four straight catches right down the field after he wasn't called for the halo rule there. But that'll wrap it up here from Steele Stadium tonight. The Aces moved to 5-1 on the season. Meade County falls to 1-5. And the Aces will be on the road next week, opening district play at Hancock County. And we'll have it for you right here on 105.
2: 46-time defending champs.
11: That's right.
2: Take time to defend. Yeah.
11: That's right. And put it to the test next week. Chris, you were excellent tonight.
2: Thank you.
11: I would give you the announcer of the
2: games. These are the games I feel most comfortable in because I get to be my funny, sarcastic self. The close games, when you expect me for serious analysis, it's difficult.
11: It's difficult because you're tight.
2: Although I do feel like, I was serious in the pregame and everything I said I wanted to see is...
11: Whether you were silly or not, you were calling, you were calling out what was going to happen before it happened, which is always a good thing. Anytime
2: nobody wants us to be serious when it's... The scores like this. They want to be entertained.
11: Yeah.
2: So, well, I mean.
11: You can do both.
2: Yeah, exactly.
11: And that's what we did. I think that's what you brought to the table tonight here on our Owensboro Garage Doors Aces Game of the Week presented by the Don Moore Auto Team. Live stream courtesy of Foreman, Watson, Holtry. That'll do it. The Aces take it down tonight 58-0 over Meade County. For Chris Riley.
2: We love you, Nick. We miss you.
11: We miss you, Nick, out there. The Three Stooges are not complete. So we can get Nick back here in the booth. Everybody have a great weekend. We'll see you Monday live at 5. Good night.
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3: Galatians 2:20 says, I have been crucified with Christ, and I no longer live, but Christ lives in me. 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And without Christ, we are helpless to overcome the sins and tribulations that this world throws at us. 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It's Jesus that makes all the difference.
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0: Greetings to you. My name is Brant. Producer Sherry's here. One of the things she admires most about me and my approach to the show is producer Sherry admires my business ideas that I come up with. Because I'm creative. I'm a creative.
1: Yeah.
0: And analytical. So it comes together.
1: I don't even know what this is.
0: Forming businesses. I have a new idea. You're going to love this.
1: I am.
0: Just need venture capital. Yep.
1: Okay.
0: All right. So we're going to talk about it coming up.

0: safe.
1: Be strong and courageous, for the Lord your God will be with you wherever you go. 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

105.7 The Bridge, your connection to hope and music. Jeremiah 29:11 says, "For I know the plans I have for you, declares the Lord, plans to give you hope and a future."

0: Tell us more about this article. I hadn't seen this.
1: Boy, did you perk up when I gave you the title, yeah. Why Introverts Are Extremely Attractive.
0: Huh.
1: They are mysterious. Mm. They are easy to be around.
0: We are mysterious. We are easy to be around.
1: They are good listeners.
0: Good listeners.
1: They're intrinsically motivated.
0: We're intrinsically motivated. Are we? Huh. I didn't know.
1: Are you?
0: I wouldn't have. I guess I am. I feel like I am, but I don't know what that's an introvert thing. But
1: okay.
0: I think you are. You're extroverted.
1: Yeah, I was going to say, I don't think any of these things are particular to introverts. I think an introvert wrote this article.
0: What a slam.
1: Yeah. Saying wow. It's not you. I'm saying it's not just you.
0: I think we're attractive because we generally have better hair than extroverts. And yeah. Our skin is incredible.
1: Okay. As so, an introvert.
0: Yeah, introverts.
1: Specifically.
0: All of our skin. It's just amazing. 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

0: This is kind of weird.
1: What?
0: If I was in prison and I was like writing to you or my family or friends, like pray for me, I'd probably be asking you to pray that I get out of prison.
1: Yes.
0: Paul is writing to people. He's in prison when he's writing, and he asks him to pray for him specifically, and he doesn't ask to get out.
1: No, he didn't, come to think of it.
0: No, he asked that he'll be more bold while he's there.
1: Yeah.
0: And I think it's really interesting, because I get caught up in situations. I'm like, God, get me out of this situation, rather than make me stronger so I can handle this. I'm not handling it very well. So I just want to throw that, in case you're struggling with something right now, that maybe that's an angle. Like maybe this thing is happening, and it's extremely challenging. But instead of just saying, "Get me out of here," maybe it's something about you and me. We have to change.

0: Wherever you're headed today, thanks for letting us ride along.
1: I'm Brian.
0: And I'm Sarah. 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
1: Your connection to hope and music.

0: Sherry here found this article about why introverts are attractive or something. And look, clearly an introvert wrote it. I get that. But I do see a point that one of them was mysterious.
1: Mm-hmm.
0: I noticed that with particularly women towards men, mm-hmm. if they don't talk much, but let's say they're cute or something,
1: mm-hmm.
0: A woman can project all sorts of attributes onto him if he doesn't talk very much.
1: That is true.
0: All the good ones.
1: I was going to say, and those attributes don't necessarily have to be true.
0: Right.
1: It's just he hasn't said anything, so you get to kind of make up what it is.
0: So he must be really thoughtful.
1: Mm-hmm.
0: And he must be highly intelligent.
1: Mm-hmm.
0: When in fact, he's thinking, don't be there.
2: 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The Bridge.

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0: Here's a business idea. I just need some capital, venture capital.
1: Venture capitalist. Okay.
0: Here's the idea. Mm-hmm. I know I've had some loopy ideas in the past. This is a good one.
1: Okay. Yeah.
0: Mm-hmm. It's a do-it-yourself tattoo kiosk, like at a mall.
1: Cool.
0: And it's called It's On You. That's the name of the business.
1: Both of the tattoo and the liability.
0: See?
1: It's on you.
0: Self-service, unmanned. You don't like the way that dolphin looks?
1: It's on you.
0: That's on you. So what do 1.5 million married couples know that maybe you don't? 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
2: Romans 12:2 says, "Do not be conformed to this age, but be transformed by the renewing of your mind, so that you may discern what is the good, pleasing, and perfect will of God." That word transformed is where we get our word metamorphosis from. It means to be transformed into something brand new. From a caterpillar to a butterfly, we are changing from the sinful man to the man created, recreated in Christ. So the thoughts that we think, the trials that we go through, the things that conflict with our flesh don't have to control us. We are now controlled by the nature of God, the transformed mind.
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1: Welcome, my name is Brant, and producer Sherry is here. And when we say welcome, by the way, we really mean it. Whatever your background is, I mean, you might have just stumbled across this radio station just now and be like, wait a second, are these songs about God and stuff? They're talking about Jesus. Whatever your background is with this, or wherever you are on it right now, we're really glad you're here. That's it. This is not about making sure everyone thinks the same stuff or anything, but we love talking about how good God is.

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Joshua 1:9. 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

0: name is Brent. Sherry is here. She's from Pittsburgh. Mm-hmm. I'm from Southern Illinois originally, South Central Illinois.
1: South Central Illinois.
0: Sounds really cool,
1: no,
0: doesn't it?
1: No.
0: From South Central.
1: I see what you were trying to do there.
0: Anyway, our teams are squaring off, our respective teams.
1: Mm-hmm.
0: And I wanted to talk smack because I like that vibe.
1: Yeah.
0: Makes me feel like, oh, sports.
1: I'm one of the fellas.
0: Uh-huh. So I actually printed out some stuff for you to say.
1: This is, because I don't know how to do this. And
0: You insult my team, and then I insult your team. That's how it works.
1: But I'm not a big baseball fan, so that makes it difficult.
0: The Pirates against the Cardinals. So okay. Say something about the Cardinals.
1: This is from this paper that you gave me?
0: Yeah.
1: Okay. Your team is so lame, the Cardinals, apparently. Your coach wears a disguise to the games, so no one knows it's him coaching.
0: Oh, burn!
1: Whoa, look at
0: burn.
1: That. Wow. Okay.
0: Well, your team...
1: Brent.
0: Hang on a second, because I have something to say about your team. Why did the Pirates players miss their flight for the big game?
1: Why?
0: They missed the flight because they were stuck on a broken escalator.
1: Oh, and the escalator goes up, but you could take it as steps as well.
0: But they didn't. The Pirates were all stuck.
1: Smart.
0: All the Pirates players.
1: Okay, got it.
0: Because of the lack of intelligence.
1: Yeah, I get it. Am I supposed to read another one from this paper you gave me? Okay.
0: Good.
1: The Cardinals need to bring a spoon to the game because they're going to taste defeat.
0: Huh. All right, well.
1: You gave me the paper.
0: What does a Pirates fan do when his team wins the World Series?
1: What?
0: He turns off the PlayStation.
1: That's not too bad. Well done. Okay.
0: High five right here.
1: Good.
0: Yeah,
1: glad we did this.
0: BFFs.
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0: heard somebody say this. I think it's so true. He said, God will not crash your party.
1: What does that mean?
0: I think he means he's so good to us, but he allows us so much freedom. Like if you, just like the prodigal son story, the guy goes out and he's like, the father doesn't come in like, oh, stop it. No more fun.
1: Right.
0: He'll let you do your thing.
1: Mm-hmm. And come to the end of yourself.
0: Yeah.
1: Yeah.
0: But he's not going to, like, he gives you the freedom. And a lot of people will spend their entire lives running away from him. Mm-hmm. And then where does it go? But if you just turn your heart back to him, he absolutely comes running.

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0: to hope and music.

0: A little more smack talk. You can use this with friends who root for another team.
1: Yeah.
0: The team that you don't root for, like in football or something. I found this one. This is pretty fun. What college did you go to?
1: I went to York College of Pennsylvania.
0: York College. Hang on a second. Yeah, this is good.
1: All right.
0: What do you call... And look, you can adapt this, by the way, to any school. All right? Okay.
1: This is smack talk tools.
0: Yeah, you think about... All right. What do you call a genius in the stands at a York College football game?
1: What?
0: A visitor.
1: Oh, because they're not a fan of the team.
0: Right, because if it is a genius, then it wouldn't be a York College person. That's the implication.
1: That's the implication. That's not too bad.
0: Kind of a slam.
1: Yeah, well, it could use some work.
0: Yeah.
1: Yeah.
0: But you could adapt that to whatever, like if you...
1: It's just the foundation.
0: You're Bengals and you hate the Browns.
1: Okay.
0: Then you say something and then back and forth. That was how it would happen.
1: Yeah, that's how smack talk goes.
0: Yeah, that's why I love sports is because it opens up all sorts of humor. Yeah, intelligent humor like what I use. Does York have a football team?
1: No.
0: Okay, all right. Well,
1: again, it's adaptable.
0: But the point is the same.
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0: just being honest, as somebody who's a Jesus follower, I feel regularly mocked and misunderstood and caricaturized by the creators of culture around here.
1: That is true.
0: And
1: around these parts.
0: I really do. I don't think they understand. I think there's an unwarranted presumption of intellectual superiority that happens. Mm-hmm. It's very frustrating. It's hard for me to take. I think I'm made out because of my belief in them not knowing me, but seeing it played out. Mm-hmm. I'm a terrible person. Mm-hmm. But they don't understand where I'm coming from. All this to say, I feel misunderstood. Well, okay, I'm a Jesus follower. How did he respond to people that misunderstood him?
1: Which were quite a few people.
0: Pretty much everybody.
1: Yeah.
0: His continued love for them is astonishing, but that's who I follow. So that's what I'm going to do. 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
2: 2 Corinthians 10:4 says, the weapons of our warfare are not of the flesh, but are powerful through God for the demolition of strongholds. We demolish arguments and every proud thing that is raised up against the knowledge of God, and we take every thought captive to obey Christ. We are among the most connected generation, but we're also the most anxious generation. There are a lot of destructive thoughts that come to our mind on a daily basis. Those thoughts, not every thought belongs in the mind of Christ. And as a believer, you have the mind of Christ. Take every thought captive. Make it obedient to Christ. Recognize when an intrusive thought comes into your mind and say, that does not belong there. And through the power of God working in me, I will claim that and take it captive to make it obedient to Christ. Live redeemed, live transformed today in the power of God.
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3: 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Whether you're facing hardship, uncertainty, or even success, your sufficiency is not in yourself. It's in Christ. And Christ gives us strength to stand. 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Today, whatever you face, remember this, you are not alone. And you are not powerless because Christ is your strength.
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0: Hey there, my name is Brant. Producer Sherry's here too. If you're new to the show, we want to make sure you know that you're welcome. Mm-hmm. You know, the show sounds a little bit different. Sometimes I'm kind of flat.
1: I'm loud.
0: I'm just loud, and that's who we are. Also, this hour, one thing I want to talk about is just how different the God of the Bible is. Like, we don't want to miss that. Like, if you're into ancient cultures at all, just to reflect on it just a little bit, just for a minute, makes you go, whoa.

0: If you are an introvert, apparently you may be frustrating people because you're not getting back on text or phone or something. I guess it does bother extroverts. I have had that happen to me where people get frustrated with me.
1: I don't understand, and I really mean that genuinely.
0: I know.
1: That if I understand not speaking to people, you know, that being difficult, the social awkwardness of that. But the typing of words... How is that equated with an introvert? Yeah.
0: All right, well, here's okay. I'll try to explain this, and I don't expect extroverts to get this.
1: Okay.
0: I'm bad at that stuff too. I've got a thing about voicemail, number one.
1: Mm-hmm.
0: It, for whatever reason, I know it's not mature. I'm just sharing this. Okay. It scares me a little bit.
1: Mm-hmm.
0: I don't know why.
1: Leaving it or listening to
0: listening
1: it?
0: Listening to it.
1: Okay.
0: The other thing is, I don't mind texts and emails, but there are so many ways to get at somebody that it's daunting if you're an introvert, and you just feel overwhelmed.
1: Okay.
0: And it's not even because of my job.
1: Mm-hmm.
0: It's just because there is Facebook messages, there's text messages, there's Twitter, there's a phone, and people have access from 84 different angles, and I do feel overwhelmed.
1: Okay.
0: And I imagine a lot of introverts do too. And I also think you've contacted me at a certain time, I'll be like, oh, I'll write her back.
1: Okay.
0: But not now.
1: All right.
0: And then it slips into, that was back in 2006, and I've lost all my friends. So that's really what's going on.
1: Yeah, I see. Okay. I see.
0: Hey, if you're looking for a checking account that does more than just hold your money, I got something worth checking out. 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
4: I saw

There's this video going around, and it's really hard to watch. Maybe you've seen it, but it's a guy who's blind, and he's being beaten up by another guy, just being punched out. And can you imagine not being able to see what is even going on? And finally, another guy comes up. He's a football player and belts the guy who was attacking the blind guy and knocks him out. And the video is tough to watch, but it does remind you of God's heart for people. And what I mean for this is there's actually a scripture, and it's in the Old Testament, but God is saying, do not curse the deaf or put stumbling blocks in front of the blind, for I am God. And it's like, well, actually what he says at the end is, but fear your God, I am the Lord. And when he says, I am the Lord, after saying something like that, it's like signing it. Like, look, I'm signing right here. Do not do this. Signed, God. You do not mess with people who are facing obstacles like that. And that really, to me, repeatedly, when God is talking about protecting the innocent and protecting the vulnerable, he signs it like that. For I am the Lord. That is a common thing on those scriptures. Like, these are my people. Do not mess with them.

105.7 The Bridge, your connection to hope and music. Jeremiah 29:11 says, "For I know the plans I have for you, declares the Lord, plans to give you hope and a future."

0: grateful for you.
1: Here's something about introverts and extroverts. Extroverts get frustrated. We were talking about this with introverts not getting back to them.
2: Mm-hmm.
1: I think a lot of it has to do with maybe you have a friend like this. Mm-hmm. Sometimes they're really chatty on the phone and sometimes they're not.
2: Okay.
1: And the difference is you may notice that they're really chatty when they've called you.
2: Mm-hmm.
1: That's usually the way introverts are.
2: Okay.
1: Because now they're ready to talk.
2: All right.
1: The rest of the time they're not. So you call, they'll just let it ring, and it goes to voicemail,
2: mm-hmm.
1: or they just went off the phone.
2: Because they didn't generate the conversation.
1: Right. When they do, though, it's like, oh, hey, super social.
2: Mm-hmm.
1: My wife has wondered about that with some people.
2: Mm-hmm.
1: Like, well, she's rude, wants to get off the phone, but then she'll call me back, and everything's wonderful. Like, well, now she's ready. So that is genuinely
2: what's going on with us. These are tough waters for extroverts to have to navigate
1: here.
2: Yeah,
1: because if I call you anytime, you're generally the same.
2: Mm-hmm. Yeah.
1: But it is true that...
2: Well, I've learned to expect with you. I say to myself, get to it and get to it quickly because the energy of this conversation is going to run out in about, what, 3 minutes?
1: Actually, my mind drifted while you were talking just now. That's a great point.
2: That's what I know.
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2: The story behind the song, How Good God Is. Here's Brandon Lake.
3: When we wrote this song, I got together like any other day with some of my friends, and I had just been singing that. You know, I never would have ever known how good God is. So we just started to unpack it. What are those things in life? Let's really talk about the honest ones. God, thank you for the fires that forged me with faith. Thank you for even the anger that it forced me to pray. And so I hope as you hear this song, you can look at those circumstances in your life and that it pushes you towards God.

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3: Galatians 2:20 says, I have been crucified with Christ, and I no longer live, but Christ lives in me. The life I now live in the body, I live by faith in the Son of God who loved me and gave himself for me. This verse has death language and life language. We died with Christ, and we live in Christ. And without Christ, we are helpless to overcome the sins and tribulations that this world throws at us. But in the life of Christ, through the power of the Spirit working in us, we can have and live the abundant life. It's Jesus that makes all the difference.
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0: am Kelly Corday, parent of three, as a single widowed mom, and also a grandmother to two sweet little baby granddaughters. I was reading some research about grandmother and grandchild relationships. If you can be involved, and I know it's so hard with families moving all over, mine have too, and there are always family differences, and we're hearing a lot more about that these days. But if you can be involved in your grandchild's life on a real regular basis and actually present, I mean, you and I should try to do that, because I was reading that those kids who have close grandparent ties, they are far more emotionally healthy, because a grandparent can offer something that even the parent can't, and very much less likely to get involved in any kind of risky behaviors later.
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around me, I'm amazed by where I stand. 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

Every day is a gift. Psalms 118:24 says, "This is the day the Lord has made. 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

0: Hey, happy fall to you. My name's Kelly Corday. A lot of people are talking about PSL, and I want to be really honest with you in that it took me, a couple years to figure out what PSL was. I thought that was some sort of stock option thing, and now I realize it's a much happier thing. It's a pumpkin spice latte, which is not something you're going to see me going and spending a bunch of money on. I will not. I mean, if you want to take me out for coffee and get pumpkin spice lattes, that's great. Or if it's a special occasion, probably not. But I want to share with you something I found last weekend that I cleaned with at my house. They are making pumpkin spice and autumn scented cleaners, disinfectants. I mopped my floors with pumpkin spice, and it literally smells like I spilled a PSL all over the floors.
1: Music that reminds you you're never alone. The Bridge.

0: If you are kind of grumpy lately, you got a lot going on, it's stressful, I am there with you, but something that my mom used to tell me when I was little has proven to still be true. And that is that if I can get outside myself and do something kind for someone else, then it changes you. It changes how you feel. A friend just told me that she was at the checkout the other day at the grocery store, and she was frustrated, and she'd had a hard day, and she went to grab a candy bar for herself because chocolate was going to be the answer in that moment. And she looked over at the checkout clerk, and the clerk was kind of looking down, and she looked tired as well. And she said, "Hey, what kind of candy bar do you like?" And the girl answered, and so she said she got her a candy bar too, and they each got one that day after a hard day, both in different worlds completely. And she said, "You know what? I walked away feeling better."
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2: 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It is God's gift, not from works, so that no one can boast." Grace is God's undeserved favor shown through the person of Jesus Christ. 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Ephesians 2:1 says that we were dead in our trespasses and sins, but because of God's mercy, he lavished his grace upon us to give us salvation and abundant life.
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3: Galatians 2:20 says, I have been crucified with Christ, and I no longer live, but Christ lives in me. 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
1: Well, now that it's officially fall, I don't know about you, but I had to get some decorations out. I'm Melissa Stover, and I had fun putting the decorations out, but I gotta admit, they didn't quite turn out the way that I expected. The thing is, I've got a granddaughter, Lily. She's almost four. And she helped put the decorations out. And actually, that went smoothly. I anticipated that. The part that I didn't anticipate is, well, we adopted two kittens. And the kittens sort of undid everything that Lily and I put out so carefully. I'm finding these little plastic acorns all over the house, and they've got teeth marks in them.

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1: The story behind the song, Faith, Hope, Love. Here's Darren from We Are Messengers.
2: I've done a lot of things in my life that have brought acclaim or honor or glory to me and my talents and my abilities. But I know this, and the scriptures remind me, that the only things that really matter and that will only remain when all is said and done are faith, hope, and love. So friends, whatever we do today, let it be informed by those three things, by faith, hope, love. Those things matter, they last, they're permanent, and through Jesus, they change the world.

0: 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You would love to be in control. Or would you? Maybe it would be better to trust the one who really is in control. Here's a beautiful reminder from Pastor Chuck Swindoll. He said, God holds everything in his hands, including yesterday's failures, today's challenges, and tomorrow's surprises.
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0: on me. The King of Heaven wants me. 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
1: You're trying to trust in God's plan, but sometimes it feels like you're taking, well, a step forward, and then a step backward, and then maybe another step or two forward, and then backwards. You're a little frustrated. How about looking at it this way? Trusting in God's plan. It's maybe not a matter of, you know, steps forwards and backwards, but just that you're doing the cha-cha.

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0: When things get hard, maybe you're asking God or begging God to just fix it for you. You just want him to take it all away. The thing is, though, maybe that's not what God has planned for you. I'm Melissa. I was reading a devotional from Harvest Ministries. They put it this way. They said, you know, when adversity rears its head, we want to pray it away. Just ask God to spare us, or at least get through it as quickly and painlessly as possible. Our ideal is to avoid adversity, but that misses the point. Adversity is one of God's greatest teaching tools. It prepares us for what God has ahead. We're better off eternally when we suffer temporarily. 2 Corinthians 4:17 says, "Our present troubles are small and won't last long, yet they produce a glory that vastly outweighs them and will last forever."
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0: Here's a beautiful reminder that it's never too late to just try and achieve a dream. I'm Melissa Stover, and Pastor Justin, he's 47 years old, he's a dad, and he just played his very first college football game. Turns out that his son encouraged him to just go ahead and give it a try, so he did. He trained, and he earned a spot on the team of the San Jose City College football team. He played two snaps in his very first game.
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3: Ephesians 2:10 says, "For we are his workmanship, created in Christ Jesus for good works, which God prepared ahead of time for us to do." That word workmanship means that we are God's masterpiece, and he works in us for his will and for his glory. We're not perfect. When we look in the mirror, we don't see a perfect creature, but God made us his masterpiece. The word says, in Christ Jesus. So if we're going to be his workmanship, we must know Christ. And by knowing Christ, we're able to see and engage in the good works that he's prepared for us ahead of time.
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3: Ephesians 2:10 says, "For we are his workmanship, created in Christ Jesus for good works, which God prepared ahead of time for us to do." 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We're not perfect. When we look in the mirror, we don't see a perfect creature, but God made us his masterpiece. The word says, in Christ Jesus. So if we're going to be his workmanship, we must know Christ. And by knowing Christ, we're able to see and engage in the good works that he's prepared for us ahead of time.
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0: Let's see what God's got in store for today's forecast. Here's your Bridge weather, where every journey starts with hope. The Bridge.

So maybe you're scrolling and you're getting a little frustrated because you feel like everything is doom and gloom or just so many ads. Well, how about scrolling to a happy spot, a place where you can just be reassured that God loves you and that He's in control? I'm Melissa Stover, and I'm inviting you to check out my social media pages. I'm on Instagram, Facebook, and TikTok. Yeah, I know I need to work on the TikTok, but I love to share daily reminders of how much you are loved by our Heavenly Father. I also love to just, you know, share jokes or things that'll make you laugh out loud because it's fun to laugh, too. Find me on Instagram, it's melissa.on.air. On Facebook and TikTok, it's On Air with Melissa Stover. Hey, come on and join me. We'll be right back.

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with human eloquence and angelic ecstasy, but don't love, I'm nothing but the creaking of a rusty gate. If I speak God's word with power, revealing all of his mysteries and making everything as plain as day, and if I have faith to say to a mountain, jump, and it jumps, but I don't love, I'm nothing. If I give all I own to the poor, or even go to the stake to be burned as a martyr, but I don't love, I've gotten nowhere. So, no matter what I say, no matter what I believe, no matter what I do, I'm bankrupt without love.

0: Maybe you're just feeling wiped out and just empty. You've got nothing left to give. I'm Melissa Stover. Maybe you could use some encouragement. This is from Brandon Lake. He said, even when you feel empty, well, God is still pouring strength right into you.
1: 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This happens between work and family and everything. It's a lot to handle. So people can just coast and wind up further apart. And yet your marriage is the bedrock for the whole family. It's worth investing in. I've heard so many great things, genuinely, about Family Life's Weekend to Remember, and maybe you have too. 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

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Psalms 118:24 says, "This is the day the Lord has made. Let us rejoice and be glad in it." 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

0: Maybe you're like me and you've been enjoying watching The Chosen series, or maybe you haven't had a chance to try it yet. I would encourage you to give it a try. It's on Amazon Prime, The Chosen. Now, they just finished their final filming of the entire series. They just wrapped up season 7, and that's going to be released not until March of 2028, but season 6, that is going to be for us to be able to watch starting in November, The Chosen season 6 in November. I mean, can you just imagine the emotions that the actors and the entire crew must be experiencing with all of this, you know, all these 8 years of filming together and such content, such emotional content. Can you imagine how emotional those goodbyes are going to be for them?
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0: times, it's good to remind yourself to just stop and encourage someone, no matter how busy or hurried you are. I'm Melissa Stover, and I saw this from Insight for Living. They said, you know, there is more to encouragement than a smile and a pat on the back, and we need to realize how valuable it is. When Christians know the value of mutual encouragement, there's no limit. It is thrilling to realize that God has called us to help others in need. How much better to lift others up than tear them down? Hey, the beautiful part of encouragement is anybody can do it.
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3: 2 Corinthians 10:4 says, "The weapons of our warfare are not of the flesh, but are powerful through God for the demolition of strongholds. We demolish arguments and every proud thing that is raised up against the knowledge of God, and we take every thought captive to obey Christ." We are among the most connected generation, but we're also the most anxious generation. There are a lot of destructive thoughts that come to our mind on a daily basis. Those thoughts, not every thought belongs in the mind of Christ. And as a believer, you have the mind of Christ. Take every thought captive. Make it obedient to Christ. Recognize when an intrusive thought comes into your mind and say, that does not belong there. And through the power of God working in me, I will claim that and take it captive to make it obedient to Christ. Live redeemed, live transformed today in the power of God.
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0: Let's see what God's got in store for today's forecast. Here's your Bridge weather, where every journey starts with hope. The Bridge.

0: perfectly.
1: Maybe something's happened and you're really feeling discouraged. You're just wondering what God has planned for you. And you're having a rough time trusting. I'm Melissa Stover, and yeah, I feel that every now and then. But I saw this beautiful advice from Torrin Wells. He said, you know, we spend so much time asking God to change our circumstances, but often He wants to use our circumstances to change us. Walking with God means trusting His process, even when it feels like a detour. God.

0: Maybe you've had a change in life, and you're really wishing or hoping or praying that things would just go back to the way they were before. You sure liked it before this big change. I'm Melissa Stover. Yeah, I've gone through that. But here's some beautiful advice from Toby Mack. He said, you know, sometimes you just have to accept the fact that certain things are never going to go back to how they used to be. So let go and allow God to make all things new.
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0: 105.7 The Bridge, your connection to hope and music. Jeremiah 29:11 says, "For I know the plans I have for you, declares the Lord, plans to give you hope in a future."
1: The story behind the song, "What If I Told You?" 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
2: When we were writing the song, I had arrived at the studio with one of those heavy hearts. I said to the guys, you know, what do you do when you don't feel good enough? I think we need a little encouragement on those days. And so when the chorus says, if you need a shoulder, I can be it, that's coming from God's perspective to you, because he will be the comfort when you need it. I'm sorry.

0: On the nights you're falling all to pieces, you can bring your lonely heart to Jesus. What if I told you that I believe it?
1: Hey, thanks for hanging out with me. I'm Melissa Stover, and it's about this time where, I don't know about you, but my feed online is full of all these suggestions of how to dress for fall and how to wear this and what not to wear, things like that. And honestly, the ones that just prickle me the most are the ones that say, if there's anything that you should stop wearing after the age of whatever. Are you kidding me? Honestly, in my opinion, the only thing I should stop wearing after the age of anything is, honestly, other people's opinions. For me, it's more important to just focus on what God thinks of what I'm wearing. Maybe you need that reminder, too. Just focus on what God thinks of what you're wearing and doing.
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105.7 The Bridge, your connection to hope and music. Jeremiah 29:11 says, "For I know the plans I have for you, declares the Lord, plans to give you hope and a future."

0: Hey, thanks for hanging out. I'm Melissa Stover. And how do you define success? Does it have to do with your career or your family or your church? I mean, some of the things that we think of as successful, other people don't. And one person that I always thought was super successful was Tim Tebow. But it turns out that he didn't see himself that way. I mean, I thought Tim Tebow was super successful. He won the Heisman Trophy. He's traveled the world sharing the love of Jesus. But it turns out that he didn't see himself as successful because he saw success as playing in the NFL. And then when he got cut from the NFL, he had a hard time just separating his true worth from being a public athlete. I mean, he said his personal pride just took a huge hit. But then Tim learned to see his athletic setback as sort of a divine setup for a greater purpose. And yeah, he's sharing the love of Jesus all around the world. Now, through his journey, he has written a new devotional that maybe you would like to check out. It's called 40 Days to Look Again. 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You can find out that your worth is truly in Jesus Christ. Well, check it out. It's called 40 Days to Look Again. It's a devotional from Tim Tebow. 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

0: Christ who strengthens me. This verse isn't about achieving anything we want. It's about enduring everything God allows. Paul is writing this from prison, reminding us that true strength isn't found in our circumstances, but in Christ alone. Whether you're facing hardship, uncertainty, or even success, your sufficiency is not in yourself. It's in Christ. And Christ gives us strength to stand. He gives us strength to press on and to remain faithful. Today, whatever you face, remember this, you are not alone. And you are not powerless because Christ is your strength.
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3: Ephesians 2, 8 and 9 says, "For you are saved by grace through faith, and this is not of yourselves. 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It's the superior power and resources that comes from God to someone in need. 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
0: 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Here's your Bridge weather. 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

Sometimes you just got to trust. And yeah, it can be really hard. I'm Melissa Stover, but I saw this encouragement from Lisa Turker. She said, hey, only God knows what the good plan is and what it will take to get us there.

0: When you hit a rough spot, sometimes you just want to hide from the world and not let anybody know what you're going through because maybe you're feeling a little bit embarrassed by it or ashamed. I'm Melissa Stover. Yeah. But I saw this devotional from Harvest Ministries, and they said, when you experience temptation or hardship, despair, or doubt, well, your first instinct might be to just isolate yourself. Like, I don't want to share this with anyone because they might think that I'm not a strong Christian. Well, how about a better option? Go to your friends and say, thankfully, will you pray for me right now? I'm under attack. Now, what worked for the church 2,000 years ago, it still works today. There's power in unity, in working, and praying together. No one is alone in this spiritual battle. You have Christian brothers and sisters marching right with you.
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Thanks for hanging out. I'm Melissa Stover, and well, not to get ahead of myself or anything like that, but I'm ready. Maybe you are too. Maybe now is a good time to start considering untangling those Christmas lights. Who's

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Joshua 1:9. 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

0: Someone said something or did something and it has got you boiling. You just, I'm Melissa Stover and yeah, I've dealt with this. The thing is though, you can't control what someone else thinks about you and you can't control what they say or do, as much as we would love to. Now, what you can control though is how you respond. You can choose kindness. You can set healthy boundaries. And instead of replaying it over and over again in your head, how about just praying about it? Don't let that other person steal your peace. Because how you respond, that's totally up to you and God.
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1: You're facing a Goliath right now. It is a huge problem, and it has got you just terrified, overwhelmed, just ready to just hide and not want to deal with it. I'm Melissa Stover. Can I just remind you, it doesn't matter how big that problem seems. Just remember that God is always, always bigger.
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4: Philippians 4:6 says, "Be anxious for nothing, but in everything by prayer and supplication with thanksgiving, let your requests be made known to God." Worry is something that we all face. It's in our thoughts, steals our peace, distracts us from trusting God. But this verse in the Bible gives us clear truth. Instead of carrying anxiety, we bring everything to God in prayer. Notice it says in everything, not just the big things, but the small things too. God cares about it all. And we don't come empty. We come with thanksgiving, remembering what he's already done.
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3: Joshua 1:9 says, "Haven't I commanded you? Be strong and courageous. 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Twice in chapter 1, God tells Joshua, be strong and courageous. And then in verse 18, Joshua passes it on to the people. Above all, be strong and courageous. Joshua's most powerful weapon was God's presence in his life. One thing we may need today is greater boldness. If you're feeling called to be bold, remember that God is with you and he's the one that inspires you and gives you the words to say.
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I'm so grateful that you're hanging out with me. My name's Melissa Stover, and maybe you've been struggling or fighting God or just wishing that life would be a lot easier because you love God and you'd love to have him just fix everything for you. I saw this from Zach Williams. He pointed out that, well, when you've lived a life just running away from God, but then you finally surrender, you realize that every step back toward him is met with open arms. Walking with God isn't a life without struggles. It's just knowing that you never have to face those struggles alone again. I know.

0: 105.7 The Bridge, your connection to hope and music. Jeremiah 29:11 says, "For I know the plans I have for you, declares the Lord, plans to give you hope in a future."
1: The story behind the song, Revival. Here's Jeremy Camp.
2: I was actually scrolling through Instagram and I saw all these people saying Revival is happening now. There's sold out stadiums everywhere. And although I know that could happen from that, but really Revival is, it starts with us, it starts with our heart saying, God, I want to walk in purity. I want to walk in holiness and truly stepping out in that. So my encouragement, not that you can't have big crowds, and big crowds don't actually always equal revival. It begins with our heart. So check your heart and say, God, what do you want to do with me so I can walk in the fullness of who you are.

0: If you could use a huge smile, or maybe just have your heart go, aw. I'm Melissa Stover. If you can, well, maybe take a moment and watch this video of some super happy puppy dogs. There's a rescue charity in the UK called Fetcher Dog, and they filmed a whole bunch of rescue pups who get to choose their own toys from this huge pile of plushies. And the joy, the tail wagging, the zoomies, it will lift your spirits. So if you get a chance, you can see it on Twitter. Yeah, that's X. Go to @sunnyskiesonline. It's Fetcher Dogs @sunnyskiesonline. It's adorable.
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sometimes you just really, really could use some prayer. And one of the beautiful things about prayer is it's the most powerful thing that we can do for each other. I'm Melissa Stover, and maybe you could use some prayer right now. Or maybe you'll find that it's a week from now, but you could really use some prayer. I would love to lift you up to our Heavenly Father. And one way that we can do that is through my Facebook page. Just let me know what's on your heart, and I will be lifting you up in prayer to our Heavenly Father. It's On Air with Melissa Stover. That's my Facebook page. You can post something right on my wall if you'd like to, but if you just want to keep it private and message me, that's great too. But I would love to just lift you up to our Heavenly Father when ever you need prayer. So just let me know. My Facebook page, once again, is On Air with Melissa Stover. Let's get those prayers headed up.

Exodus 14:14 says, "The Lord will fight for you. You only need to be still." 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

0: On the night you're falling all to pieces, you can bring your lonely heart to Jesus. What if I told you that I believe it?
1: Maybe you're going through a really hard time right now, or maybe your church is fighting a battle, or you're just frustrated with the way the world is right now. I'm Melissa Stover. Sometimes you just want to give up, right? But here's some encouragement that I saw from Our Daily Bread. They said, when forces in the world stand against the truth and the teaching of Scripture, well, that is not the time to give up. God moves in powerful ways when the church faces difficulties. And Peter said, do not be surprised at such fiery trials. In such cases, you're blessed, for the spirit of the glory of God rests on you. God has the power to turn persecution into something precious.
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every day is a gift. Psalms 118:24 says, "This is the day the Lord has made. Let us rejoice and be glad in it." 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

0: Here's something to think about. I'm Melissa Stover. I think about this a lot, actually. Like, when you get to meet Jesus face to face, what do you hope that he will say to you? I mean, for me, I'm really hoping that he's going to say, well done, good and faithful servant. And thank you for sharing my love with others. In fact, look who's here just because of you. Wouldn't that be beautiful? I mean, even if it's just one person who follows Jesus because of something that I said or did, goal accomplished.
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3: John chapter 15, verse 13, Jesus says, "Greater love has no one than this, than to lay down one's life for his friends." Love is often defined by words, feelings, or even intentions, but Jesus defines love by sacrifice. And in this verse, Jesus points us to the greatest expression of love, giving your life for someone else. This wasn't just a statement, it was a promise that he would fulfill on the cross. Jesus didn't wait for us to deserve his love. He willingly laid down his life so that we could have eternal life. That's the kind of love that transforms our hearts and changes lives.
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3: John chapter 15, verse 13, Jesus says, "Greater love has no one than this, than to lay down one's life for his friends." Love is often defined by words, feelings, or even intentions, but Jesus defines love by sacrifice. And in this verse, Jesus points us to the greatest expression of love, giving your life for someone else. This wasn't just a statement, it was a promise that he would fulfill on the cross. Jesus didn't wait for us to deserve his love. He willingly laid down his life so that we could have eternal life. That's the kind of love that transforms our hearts and changes lives.
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If you've gone through this, you're not alone. 7 in 10 adults say they wish they could change this about themselves. Is it their sleep habits, their height, or their procrastination? The answer is coming up with your number of the day.

0: Exodus 14:14 says, "The Lord will fight for you. 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
1: There's been so many

0: today is...
1: 7 in 10 adults say they wish they could change this about themselves. It is their height. They wish they could be taller. And I fall into this dangerous trap all the time myself where I think, well, God, if I just was like this or I were like that, and why did you make me like this? And you can even say the same thing about the things you've gone through. God, why did I go through this? Why do I have these scars? But there is a purpose behind them.
2: I was in a car accident when I was 29, and I fractured my neck, and I had a head injury, and I have a scar down the middle of my forehead. And for a long time, I tried to cover it up, but eventually I got pregnant, and my daughter arrived, and she was healthy, even though I was 40 years old, and she stopped the migraines and the seizures from happening, and I was healed. God healed me.
1: Oh, God is a miracle worker.
2: I wear that scar proudly, and I walk beside my daughter, who I'm just so proud to have, and so blessed.
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1: The story behind the song, Faith, Hope, Love. Here's Darren from We Are Messengers.
2: I've done a lot of things in my life that have brought acclaim or honor or glory to me and my talents and my abilities. But I know this, and the scriptures remind me, that the only things that really matter and that will only remain when all is said and done are faith, hope, and love. So friends, whatever we do today, let it be informed by those three things, by faith, hope, love. Those things matter, they last, they're permanent, and through Jesus, they change the world.
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0: Hey, Amy.
1: Hey, yeah, I was calling about the stories about scars. Well, I have a C-section scar from when my daughter was born, and if it wasn't for Don Colopi making a quick decision to start a C-section when she did, she probably wouldn't have made it, and I could have also lost my life. So the scar reminds me of God's provision and timing and faithfulness in all things.
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Exodus 14:14 says, "The Lord will fight for you. 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

0: You don't have to be ashamed of your scars. Your scars show that you went through tough times and you survived.
1: Yeah, I had a kidney transplant 24 years ago. And the blessings from God in that department were phenomenal because I got two kidneys actually transplanted from a 7-year-old donor. And I've had no problems, no rejection, no issues at all, and you know, for 24 years. And so God is great.
0: What helped you while you were waiting for the transplant?
1: I actually got so depressed that I actually was going to take my own life.
0: Mm.
1: And I had a pistol in my hand, and and my dog bit my hand so hard it made me drop the pistol. Oh. And it was then I knew that God had a bigger plan for me.
0: And now all these years later, you're a walking miracle.
1: Absolutely.
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3: 2 Corinthians 10:4 says, "The weapons of our warfare are not of the flesh, but are powerful through God for the demolition of strongholds. We demolish arguments and every proud thing that is raised up against the knowledge of God, and we take every thought captive to obey Christ." We are among the most connected generation, but we're also the most anxious generation. There are a lot of destructive thoughts that come to our mind on a daily basis. Those thoughts, not every thought belongs in the mind of Christ. And as a believer, you have the mind of Christ. Take every thought captive. Make it obedient to Christ. Recognize when an intrusive thought comes into your mind and say, that does not belong there. And through the power of God working in me, I will claim that and take it captive to make it obedient to Christ. Live redeemed, live transformed today in the power of God.
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0: Noah is on the autism spectrum, and high school has been tough for him. His mom was just about to homeschool him to protect him from all the teasing until one of the popular football players heard about what was about to happen. And so he joined with some of his teammates and friends and said, "Hey, can we be your friend?" And stood by his side until the teasing stopped. Fast forward to a year later, Noah now works out with the team and spends all his free time at school hanging out with them because now he's just one of the guys.
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those drug commercials that spend 25 seconds telling you how amazing your life could be. You're hiking, you're playing with your grandkids, you're riding a horse. And then the last 5 seconds are somebody talking at auctioneer speed about

0: 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Well, Jesus did the opposite. 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The toughest thing you'll ever do. People will reject you. You're going to suffer because of me, but stand firm because the promise on the other side is worth it.
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5: Joshua 1:9 says, "Haven't I commanded you? Be strong and courageous. Do not be afraid or discouraged, for the Lord your God is with you wherever you go." Twice in chapter 1, God tells Joshua, "Be strong and courageous." And then in verse 18, Joshua passes it on to the people. Above all, be strong and courageous. Joshua's most powerful weapon was God's presence in his life. One thing we may need today is greater boldness. If you're feeling called to be bold, remember that God is with you and he's the one that inspires you and gives you the words to say.
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3: Ephesians 2:10 says, "For we are his workmanship, created in Christ Jesus for good works, which God prepared ahead of time for us to do." That word workmanship means that we are God's masterpiece, and he works in us for his will and for his glory. We're not perfect. When we look in the mirror, we don't see a perfect creature, but God made us his masterpiece. The word says, in Christ Jesus. So if we're going to be his workmanship, we must know Christ. And by knowing Christ, we're able to see and engage in the good works that he's prepared for us ahead of time.
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1: When I'm feeling my feet are tired from running so hard for miles, you are the air I really need. 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

0: You don't realize how important a connection is until something doesn't work. Over the weekend, I was trying to haul a bunch of wood, so I had to hook up my trailer to my truck, and I don't use it very much, so I couldn't find the right adapter to get the lights to work, and so I went to like 5 different stores, finally found something, came home, only to plug in the trailer lights and realize that only some worked. I had a connection, sort of. Jesus talks about having a connection with him. He said, "I'm the vine, and you are the branches, and apart from me, you can do nothing." And I feel like I'm disconnected from Jesus all the time. Yeah, sure, I'll give him Sunday morning sometimes. I'll pray when I need something. I'll read my Bible when I have time. But then I wonder why parts of my life aren't lighting up. Jesus isn't asking me to occasionally plug him into my life. He's asking me to remain in him.
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Every day is a gift. Psalms 118:24 says, "This is the day the Lord has made. 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

0: He wanted kids in one of Atlanta's poorest neighborhoods to dream bigger. So he opened a $3.5 million school designed to make learning an adventure. And today, his school has a 100% graduation rate. So Ron Clark.
1: You are awesome.
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4: 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From a caterpillar to a butterfly, we are changing from the sinful man to the man created, recreated in Christ. So the thoughts that we think, the trials that we go through, the things that conflict with our flesh don't have to control us. We are now controlled by the nature of God, the transformed mind.
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3: Romans 12:2 says, "Do not be conformed to this age, but be transformed by the renewing of your mind, so that you may discern what is the good, pleasing, and perfect will of God." 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From a caterpillar to a butterfly, we are changing from the sinful man to the man created, recreated in Christ. So the thoughts that we think, the trials that we go through, the things that conflict with our flesh don't have to control us. We are now controlled by the nature of God, the transformed mind.
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1: The world's trying to tell you one thing. Jesus usually is saying the opposite. Five things Jesus never said. It's coming up with your Daily Joy Scroll.

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1: The liar's whispering again. And lately it's been sounding like the truth.

0: world is trying to tell you one thing, Jesus usually says the opposite. It's your daily joy scroll.
1: Follow your heart. Jesus never said that. He said, follow me because the heart is deceitful above all things and desperately wicked. The world always says, be true to yourself. Jesus never said that. Jesus said, whoever wants to be my disciple must deny themselves, pick up the cross and follow me. The world always says, believe in yourself. But Jesus didn't say that. He said, believe in me. I am the way, the truth, and the life. And no one comes to the Father but through Jesus Christ. Live your truth. Jesus never said that. When Pontius Pilate questions Jesus about him, who are you? He said, I am the truth, and you will know the truth, and the truth will set you free. Don't live your truth, live his truth. And the world always says this, as long as you're happy, that's all that matters. Jesus never said that in his word. He said, what profit a man if he gains the whole world and loses his soul? The word also says, if you cling to your life, you will lose it. But if you lose your life for Jesus' sake, you will find it. Stop listening to what the world has to say and start listening to what the Word of God has to say.
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0: the details matter to God. It says in His Word to tell Him every detail of your needs in thankful prayer. So God cares deeply about you, and He wants you to talk to Him about everything that concerns you. And you can start right now by simply just saying, "Hey God, thank you for being a God of the details. Here's some little things I need help with today."
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0: Maybe you're a little worried about finances. Boy, I am too. And it could be even deeper than that. Like, Andy, I don't know if we're going to have a place to live at the end of the month or how we're going to afford clothes in the next few months for our family. Jesus talks about this in the Bible. It's really interesting. He talks about how God takes care of the birds in the sky. He says, don't worry about what you're going to eat or wear because God takes care of that for the birds. How much more is he going to take care of that for you? And that even is even deeper in those times, because when he was telling people at those times to not worry about what they were going to eat or wear, clothes were extremely expensive, right? There was no Walmart to go to. And people didn't have refrigeration. So imagine having pretty much every day to have to go get food and hoping that it doesn't rot and you can save a little bit if you're short on cash. So if that promise is true, then it's still true today.
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3: 2 Corinthians 10:4 says, "The weapons of our warfare are not of the flesh, but are powerful through God for the demolition of strongholds. We demolish arguments and every proud thing that is raised up against the knowledge of God, and we take every thought captive to obey Christ." We are among the most connected generation, but we're also the most anxious generation. There are a lot of destructive thoughts that come to our mind on a daily basis. Those thoughts, not every thought belongs in the mind of Christ. And as a believer, you have the mind of Christ. Take every thought captive. Make it obedient to Christ. Recognize when an intrusive thought comes into your mind and say, that does not belong there. And through the power of God working in me, I will claim that and take it captive to make it obedient to Christ. Live redeemed, live transformed today in the power of God.
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3: Ephesians 2:10 says, "For we are his workmanship, created in Christ Jesus for good works, which God prepared ahead of time for us to do." That word workmanship means that we are God's masterpiece, and he works in us for his will and for his glory. We're not perfect. When we look in the mirror, we don't see a perfect creature, but God made us his masterpiece. The word says, in Christ Jesus. So if we're going to be his workmanship, we must know Christ. And by knowing Christ, we're able to see and engage in the good works that he's prepared for us ahead of time.
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0: 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Here's your Bridge weather.
4: There's always a way forward. Welcome to The Bridge.

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My name is Brant. Producer Sherry is here. Kind of a theme show today. I want to encourage you about your work, whatever your job is. Like, there's a lot that's good about it. We'll talk about it coming up.

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0: Here's a reminder for you. I needed to hear this too. Your work is sacred. Make no mistake. Don't think that, well, if I work at a church, it's sacred, or if I do Christian branded, whatever. No. What you're doing, serving people, because you are in some capacity, you're serving the people you work for, potentially, but you're also serving people you work with, vendors, clients, customers, co-workers. This is all a part of God's plan for us. It is sacred. It is meaningful. It's not like, oh, this doesn't count. No. This is where it really counts. Hey, you know what's weird? 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

0: I don't think this is going to surprise anybody. What restaurant has more fights than any other restaurant?
1: The restaurant of Charles Edward Cheese.
0: You have nailed it. Nice job. Yeah, it's Chuck E. Cheese.
1: Anyone who's taken their children there.
0: Police around the country, surprisingly high number of Chuck E. Cheese. It's by far more fights. And I think it's made for it.
1: It's made for it. I mean, and just your children, just that whole scrum.
0: Yeah.
1: And then you pour alcohol on it with whomever decides to imbibe on that. Yes.
0: And then all the buzzers and beeping.
1: Yes.
0: And the animatronic.
1: It is.
0: Animals.
1: It is. It just screams, fight, fight, fight, fight, fight. Let's get it started. Let's go.
0: Let's get it started.

0: wherever you're headed today, thanks for letting us ride along.
1: I'm Brian.
0: And I'm Sarah. 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
1: The story behind the song, Revival. Here's Jeremy Camp.
2: I was actually scrolling through Instagram and I saw all these people saying revival is happening now. There's sold out stadiums everywhere. And although I know that could happen from that, but really revival is, it starts with us. It starts with our heart saying, God, I want to walk in purity. I want to walk in holiness and truly stepping out in that. So my encouragement, not that you can't have big crowds, and big crowds don't actually always equal revival. It begins with our heart. So check your heart and say, God, what do you want to do with me so I can walk in the fullness of who you are?

0: You tried?
1: Oh, yeah.
0: Okay.
1: My stepdad was a little disappointed when I was complaining about how my car was smoking and stuff. And he's like, well, look, your oil. You know what I mean? Oil.
0: Yeah.
1: And so I was like, okay, well, I'll fix that. And then it still was smoking. I'm like, that didn't fix it. Mm-hmm. You still don't have any oil because you put it into the transmission fluid thing.
0: Oh, okay. So you're definitely not a car guy.
1: I have a, yeah, that's kind of begun my lifelong hate affair with cars. Right. My compass. I did learn something about oil, though. I don't understand all. I'm not an automotive engineer, clearly. Mm-hmm. We need it, though, because everything just grinds against each other without it, and then things start smoking, and they get ruined. Mm-hmm. It's destroyed. I can't think of a better analogy for grace. Like, you hear songs about it, maybe you hear people talking about it, but that it's the oil. Like, just being a little graceful with people in your own home or with your coworkers, just a little grace. We don't have much of it in our culture anymore. Just that's what has been stripped.
0: That's true.
1: And things are smoking and stuff's happening in the engine and noises are going on and it's not good. But all I can do is go, look what the grace God's shown me. Now I want to manifest that towards other people. I've got to be doing that. It really is the thing that keeps this thing going.
2: Where every journey starts with hope. The Bridge.

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0: So, not like a big shock or anything, but this blue check mark guy on Twitter made some comment about somebody, and then they're like, you have to take that back. And okay. He was so sorry.
1: Okay.
0: Basically, he said, how do you say it? Like, I'm sorry that I said, I take it back.
1: Okay.
0: I'm sorry I said that, but what I was saying was more complex. I don't think some of you understood really the meaning of what I was getting at here. So, once again, it strikes me, like, I got to catch myself making faux apologies.
1: Mm-hmm.
0: Whenever it's, but I was, you know, you really, I, but I, like, no, no, no, not, not, but it should be the apology that I should offer if I'm really being sorry is I'm not going to do that again. And I'm sorry I did that to you. And here's what I understand I've done. And that's got to stop. So thank you for helping me change. I mean, there's not going to be a, but you're not smart enough to understand me. It's not going to be part of an apology.
1: So
0: it's not genuine.
1: Not bright.
0: No. Hey, if you're looking for a checking account that does more than just hold your money, I got something worth checking out. 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
5: Galatians 2:20 says, I have been crucified with Christ, and I no longer live, but Christ lives in me. The life I now live in the body, I live by faith in the Son of God who loved me and gave himself for me. 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

Hey, what's up? My name is Brant. I want to invite you to something. Producer Sherry and I are doing a Bible study on YouTube once a week, and it's about, honestly, it's about living in dystopia as a believer, because our culture is so messed up. And so how do we do this? And if you want to join us, we'd love it. We've had some great discussions, and it's, if you just look up Brant and Sherry Bible Study on YouTube, you'll find it.

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0: It is time for Brant's Three Things. I have an awesome fanfare. Where is it? Here it is. Right here.
1: There it is. Yes.
0: Found it. Just in time. Brant's Three Things today. Three traits of, and I was reminded by this because I asked a question on Facebook yesterday about honorable men.
1: Mm-hmm.
0: Do you know anyone who's honorable? And I'm not talking about celebrities. Like, I just want people to know, like, honestly, and I asked this on Facebook. Love the responses. Do you know an honorable man? I had someone complain, what about honorable women? I'm like, that's fine, but
1: yes.
0: You know what I'm trying to do is encourage people to be honorable. I'm trying to encourage men, other men, to be honorable. And so having people say, I like this in a man helps a man to do more of it.
1: Yes, and it's okay to focus on that.
0: It sure is, so that's what we did. But three things that kept popping up in people's little stories. I just asked for like one little paragraph. They're fascinating to read, by the way, if you want to read it. But one that came up repeatedly was along these lines. He's always quick to apologize. I thought that was really interesting. I'm not saying it's a guy who's pathological about, oh, I'm so sorry. That's clearly not what they're referring to and talking about their father being honorable or something. But he wasn't insecure. I think that's what they're driving at too. Like you, it's not faux apologies. It's not, yeah, but this happened and that. It's not a man of excuses.
1: Mm-hmm.
0: But to be quick to apologize, own it, move on, grow. That came up a lot as a trait of an honorable man. Hey, you know what's weird? This is Brant, by the way, but what's weird, we'll spend 3 hours reading reviews before buying like a $30 gadget online and then make huge financial decisions without doing much research at all, just going with the first thing we hear. 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

0: Okay, we're talking about traits of honorable men here. Traits of honorable men. It came up on Facebook yesterday. I won't give you the whole backstory, but I wanted people to talk about honorable men in their lives. So certain things came up. One thing, I completely believe this. An honorable man does not scare or threaten his wife if he's married in any way.
1: Wow.
0: Not in any way. Do you threaten or scare your wife? And I don't mean overtly, verbally, or physically, but there's little things that we can do to undermine trust. Mm-hmm. Here's one way that you can actually threaten your wife, but you don't do this as an honorable man. You may not even think of it as threatening. Mm-hmm. And that is start to check out of your family. Start to get passive about everything. Mm-hmm. Start, okay, let's have, you know, you have it your way. I'll just stay quiet over here. I'm not going to do anything. It's very common, but it's actually really threatening to a wife when she starts to see that what's going on.
1: Wow.
0: So that came up several times, but it's a form of being honorable to say, she should never feel scared around me, and I'm also going to be active in our marriage. I'm not going to be passive, and she should never, ever, ever feel scared around me.

0: Talking about honorable men, traits of honorable men. Brant's three things today, just picking three things. Talked about this on Facebook some yesterday. So interesting to hear everybody's stories about their dads or husbands or friends or brothers or whomever, like, that they know who's honorable. Mm-hmm. There's a lot of people in the news. So disappointing. Mm-hmm. How about this? Here's number three on the list. If you missed the first two, please go back and listen on the podcast or something. But how about this? Honorable men are not controlled by what they want.
1: Wow.
0: Now, that's true of people in general, but I just want to focus on men for a little bit. Mm-hmm. Like, an honorable man, if you grow up with a dad who's honorable, it wasn't like, oh, I got to have that car, so I'm gonna destroy our budget. Oh, I got to have this so I can feel better about myself, so I'm going to have to work so much I don't even know my kids. Oh, I'm not so straining for, I want this, I want that, or this woman's attractive, so I'm going to go after her. If it torpedoes everything, so be it. Like, a man can want something and go, that's not good for me. Hmm. Yeah, that's really cool. And we're not buying it.
1: Both and.
0: Yeah. Yeah, that's awesome. Oh, she's attractive. Not doing anything about that. Yeah. They don't have to be in control of me.
2: More than songs. More than words. Welcome to the bridge.

105.7 The Bridge, your connection to hope and music. Jeremiah 29:11 says, "For I know the plans I have for you, declares the Lord, plans to give you hope and a future."

0: So glad you're listening. My name is Brant. Producer Sherry is here too.
1: In your Brant's three things, which I loved, by the way, you were talking about honorable men.
0: Yeah.
1: And you said an honorable man will not threaten his wife or have her feel afraid of him.
0: Yeah.
1: But then you said something that I've never thought of, which is when a guy is passive, like it's just, okay, whatever you want, that's threatening. Why is it?
0: Because if you're, I guess, I mean, I'm guessing based on knowing my wife, she'd be wondering, like, is this the way it's going to be? We're not going to be close again? Or you've become this passive thing?
1: Mm-hmm.
0: Now, I've talked with counselors about this and their own practices, whatever. They'll say this is a more common problem than the tyrant man.
1: Wow.
0: He becomes really passive. So I'm just encouraging. It's not a guilt trip, by the way, if you're listening, if you're a guy. I just want to encourage you, though, to you stay active in it. I do think it's very threatening at a deep level. Like, where are we going?
1: If you're not going to participate.
0: Yeah, or you're just slipping away here. It's what you've decided to kind of check out. But that happens. Mm-hmm. And we can't do it. Because you don't want your wife thinking, am I kind of on my own?
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4: 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Ephesians 2:1 says that we were dead in our trespasses and sins, but because of God's mercy, he lavished his grace upon us to give us salvation and abundant life.
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3: Ephesians 2:10 says, "For we are his workmanship, created in Christ Jesus for good works, which God prepared ahead of time for us to do." 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We're not perfect. When we look in the mirror, we don't see a perfect creature, but God made us his masterpiece. The word says, in Christ Jesus. So if we're going to be his workmanship, we must know Christ. And by knowing Christ, we're able to see and engage in the good works that he's prepared for us ahead of time.
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0: perfectly.
1: Hey, it's Saturday afternoon. Basham and Wayne here hanging out with you until 3. This is Weekends with Basham and Wayne. I think that's the official title
2: that I like
1: we went
2: it.
1: With. Yeah.
2: I like it.
1: We got some great music, some laughs, and plenty to talk about. 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
1: The story behind the song, How Good God Is. Here's Brandon Lake.
2: When we wrote this song, I got together like any other day with some of my friends, and I had just been singing that. You know, I never would have ever known how good God is. So we just started to unpack it. What are those things in life? Let's really talk about the honest ones. God, thank you for the fires that forged me with faith. Thank you for even the anger that it forced me to pray. And so I hope as you hear this song, you can look at those circumstances in your life and that it pushes you towards God.

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0: Path Jericho, Andrew Rip, right here on 105.7 The Bridge. You got Weekends with Basham and Wayne. I had a little country roots came out in me, Wayne.
1: High energy. I like it.
0: It is high energy. And sometimes, you know, I got to trade in my Yeehaw for my Yahweh, so I need to tone her down a little bit. But, hey, it's all right, man. I'm excited. I'm excited about this radio station. I'm excited about the music. So,
1: yeah,
0: it is what it is. I can't control it. You know what I mean?
1: It's hard to.
0: It's very hard to control the excitement.
1: It is.
0: And you can hear it in the voice, and then I got to come down like this, and like Dr. Phil. Like, you know what I mean?
1: Yeah, you're an exciting guy.
0: I know. I gotta tune her down a little bit there, Wayne, or it'll get a little crazy. I'll get a little over-energized, if you will. Hey, we're listening to Phil Wickham right here.

105.7 The Bridge, your connection to hope and music. Jeremiah 29:11 says, "For I know the plans I have for you, declares the Lord, plans to give you hope and a future."

0: 105.7 The Bridge. This is Basham and Wayne on the weekend show. So, Brian, guess what today is?
1: What's that?
0: Man, this is a good one.
1: What's today?
0: I love today. Today's Saturday.
1: Yeah, I know today's Saturday, but what? I know you're going to hit me with a national day.
0: Yeah, national day of praise and worship.
1: Hey, man, come on.
0: You like it?
1: It's like we did this on purpose.
0: I know. Isn't that awesome?
1: It is.
0: Yeah. National day of praise and worship.
1: Well, so, we need to go out praise somewhere. Where are we going to praise at? Where are we going to worship and praise at?
0: Praise in the park.
1: Let's do it. We're at what park? Big park.
0: Man, just sing wherever you go. When you think of worship, what's the first thing you think about?
1: Music. Music, singing.
0: Yeah.
1: Yeah.
0: But it's so much more than that.
1: It really is.
0: It is. Man, it's, you know, Romans tells us to sacrifice your body.
1: Yeah.
0: To sacrifice, you know, what you are and all that. That's worship.
1: Yeah, you can worship in tithing. You can worship in pretty much anything.
0: Yeah, serving people that can't serve themselves, you know. Man, it's just good stuff. I am excited about today being.
1: I am too, bud.
0: That's awesome.
1: National praise and worship right here. 105.7 The Bridge, your connection to Hopi music. You got Bashman Wayne here. We're praise and worship today. You know what I mean? Come on.

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I need a peace that only heaven knows.

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3: 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We're not perfect. When we look in the mirror, we don't see a perfect creature, but God made us his masterpiece. The word says, in Christ Jesus. So if we're going to be his workmanship, we must know Christ. And by knowing Christ, we're able to see and engage in the good works that he's prepared for us ahead of time.
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0: 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All right, Wayne, here we go. Food debate.
1: All right.
0: Do you eat chili with crackers, cornbread, or something else?
1: Ritz crackers.
0: Ritz crackers.
1: Yep.
0: I like the little, what's those shell-looking cracker thing?
1: The oyster ones?
0: The oyster ones? Yeah, I love it. I love it in chili.
1: Yeah, they're good, too.
0: What sandwich do you eat with chili? Some people go like peanut butter.
1: I like bologna sandwiches.
0: Bologna with chili?
1: Yeah.
0: Okay.
1: Yeah.
0: Some people eat pimento cheese.
1: Yeah.
0: Yeah.
1: I can remember in school, though, we would always do peanut butter and jelly. If you had chili, you had peanut butter and jelly.
0: Yeah, just like pizza and corn, man. Yeah. It just goes hand in hand. I don't know why it goes hand in hand.
1: No.
0: It shouldn't go hand in hand. But you know what? A good grilled cheese goes good with pretty much anything.
1: Anything.
0: Anything.
1: I had grilled cheese yesterday.
0: Did you?
1: It was really good.
0: Man. I need a good grilled cheese.
1: Yeah.
0: You know Sarah can make them, but I like the big fluffy ones, like a lot of cheese. Anyways, there's nothing that beats a home-cooked grilled cheese sandwich.
1: No.
0: With love, you know what I mean?
1: Absolutely.
0: 105.7 The Bridge. 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

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Jeremiah 29:11 says, "For I know the plans I have for you, declares the Lord, plans to give you hope and a future."

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3: John chapter 15, verse 13, Jesus says, "Greater love has no one than this, than to lay down one's life for his friends." 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This wasn't just a statement, it was a promise that he would fulfill on the cross. Jesus didn't wait for us to deserve his love. He willingly laid down his life so that we could have eternal life. That's the kind of love that transforms our hearts and changes lives.
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0: 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Here's your Bridge weather.
4: There's always a way forward. Welcome to The Bridge.

0: 105.7 The Bridge. The weekends with Basham and Wayne. So, Brian.
1: Yeah.
0: What do you do when God says wait?
1: Ooh, I get more impatient.
0: I do too.
1: Unfortunately, you know, yeah. I mean, I think that happens when anybody tells me to wait. It's just like, I want it now, though, you know? And
0: yeah, you're sitting at the stoplight and you got to wait for the car to go by. It's like, oh, come on, let's go. Drive a little faster.
1: Yeah.
0: We want it on our time, don't we?
1: We do, yeah.
0: But God's time is perfect.
1: It really is.
0: And if we could just have faith in that. Oh.
1: But here's the thing, man. Like, you say this, right? And we all agree, like, yeah. God's time is perfect. But in the moment, we're like, oh, I want it now. And then, you know, we wait and whatever. You know, we end up waiting under our reluctantly, right? Yeah. And then at the end, something good happens. It's like, man, if I wouldn't have waited, that wouldn't have happened. And then we realize.
0: Yeah.
1: You know, and I think that's what happened with, like, the disciples. You read in the Bible all the time.
0: Yeah.
1: Like, all these miracles, right, that Jesus did right in front of them, and they still questioned it.
0: Yeah.
1: They're like, are you going to be able to do that? What do you mean, Mike? You know, were you not here?
0: Yeah.
1: Did you not see?
0: Did you not see? Yeah.
1: Yeah. So I just think that's just human nature.
0: It's like, you know, open what I mean? Your eyes.
1: Open your eyes.
0: Look, yeah.
1: Man. Oh, man. The Bible is a great book.
0: It is.
1: It'll teach you so many things.
0: Yeah, it does.
1: You know what I mean? And you just got to be able to listen and understand it. And if you don't understand it, read it again.
0: Absolutely.
1: 105.7 The Bridge.

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Psalms 118:24 says, "This is the day the Lord has made. 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

0: 105.7 The Bridge, Bashman Wayne here. All right, are you a sports guy?
1: I like sports.
0: Okay. What is better, your team winning or the biggest rival losing?
1: Oh, that's a good one.
0: Yeah, I know, right?
1: Oh, man. So I think the biggest rival losing is mine. Cause,
0: listen, I'm a Louisville fan.
1: Yeah.
0: And you know where I'm going to go with this.
1: Well,
0: there's nothing better than a Kentucky loss. In my opinion.
1: See, here's the thing. I'm a UK fan, but and I don't mind Louisville. I know a lot of UK fans are going to kill me on that. I know. I don't mind Louisville winning as long as they're not beating Kentucky.
0: I'll give you that. And maybe I'll get to that point. And I'll tell you what. We'll talk a little sports right now. Will Stein, the UK football coach, he is a Louisville guy. He was our quarterback for many years, right?
1: Right.
0: So I'm a big Will Stein fan. So I am excited about what he's doing over at UK.
1: You say many years like he was in college for 8 years or something.
0: 3 years, 4 years. But nowadays, like, that's pretty good. If you're there for 3 years, you've been there for many years.
1: I can't say nothing.
0: So I was excited about UK and the Texas A&M win.
1: Right.
0: I really was. And I was rooting for him.
1: Yeah.
0: I was even rooting for him in Alabama. And then they didn't turn up. But I don't know. There is a switch coming, and I think if y'all keep on hiring Louisville people, y'all are going to get some wins. That's what it takes, hire the Louisville people. But anyways, that's I think a big rival loss is bigger than anything.
1: Yeah.
0: You know what I mean? That's what I love. 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
1: The story behind the song, Faith, Hope, Love. Here's Darren from We Are Messengers.
2: I've done a lot of things in my life that have brought acclaim or honor or glory to me and my talents and my abilities. But I know this, and the scriptures remind me, that the only thing

0: 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Weekends with Bashman Wayne.
1: That's right.
0: Yeah. So, Brian, another day that I like.
1: I know. You're like the horoscope guy. You know what I mean? Like, hey, what's your horse? We don't know what's your sign. What's your sign? You know what I'm saying? But that's what it is. Like, hey, what, you know, yeah. Wayne's got the national day of something.
0: National day of something. My wife would be happy about today, but I'm happy about this one. Oh, National Key Lime Pie Day.
1: Now you lost me.
0: You lost me. Dude, nothing like it. It's just refreshing.
1: I don't know, man.
0: Just reminds you of like, just
1: what does it remind you of?
0: A warm beach.
1: Really?
0: You know, yeah.
1: Mm.
0: Oh, it's so
1: I've
0: nice.
1: Never got down like that with it.
0: Really? So if what would be your national day of some, let's say a dessert?
1: Pumpkin pie.
0: Pumpkin pie?
1: One of my favorite. Or apple pie. Oh. Apple pie is one of my favorites.
0: Yeah.
1: But that's normally a summer thing.
0: I walked in. Hey, did you know See at the Pole was this week?
1: Really?
0: Yeah, we just had See at the Pole this past Wednesday. I walked into one of the school's offices and smelled the pumpkin spice.
1: I was wondering how that transitioned because I said pumpkin and apple pie. I'm like, why did he bring up the pole? But okay, I get it now.
0: Yeah, walked into the school's pumpkin spices in the air.
1: Yeah, I walked into my kid's school, and it smells good. It's just like when you walk in the door, it hits you right in the face. We went right off rails of everything that we're talking about. It's National Key Lime Pie Day. Go get you one if you can.
0: Love it.
1: Do they even have them right now in the fall?
0: Oh, I can make one.
1: 105.7 The Bridge.

0: thankful for you.
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0: 105.7 The Bridge, Basham and Wayne here on the weekends. All right, I got a hot take for you, Wayne.
1: All right.
0: Okay. My hot take is recliners are better than couches.
1: Oh, I agree.
0: You agree? Yeah. I knew you would, so maybe this ain't a good hot take because we both agree to it. I don't know. I mean, I like a good couch and everything, but I feel weird, like, especially at my house, like a couch, like I have to lay down.
1: I know. That's what I was going to say. I feel weird sitting on a couch rather than laying.
0: Like, if I'm at somebody's house, I ain't going to lay across your couch. I'll sit down or whatever. I'll be uncomfortable, but I'll sit down.
1: Yeah.
0: But when I'm at my house, I lay down on my couch. Like a recliner is meant to be set in.
1: Yeah.
0: I don't know.
1: There's times if I'm feeling bad, I've got to go lay down on the couch, you know?
0: Oh, yeah. I mean, I'll lay down on the couch. I'm not against laying down. Right. But if you need to sit down, get in a recliner, put your feet up a little bit, you know? Yeah. All right. That hot take didn't work really well because we both agree. Recliners are better than couches.
1: I'm sure there's some that don't.
0: Oh, I know. 105.7, The Bridge.

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3: Philippians 4:13 says that I can do all things through Christ who strengthens me. 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It's about enduring everything God allows. Paul is writing this from prison, reminding us that true strength isn't found in our circumstances, but in Christ alone. Whether you're facing hardship, uncertainty, or even success, your sufficiency is not in yourself. It's in Christ. And Christ gives us strength to stand. He gives us strength to press on and to remain faithful. Today, whatever you face, remember this, you are not alone. And you are not powerless because Christ is your strength.
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0: Let's see what God's got in store for today's forecast. Here's your Bridge weather. 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

0: 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So Basham.
1: Yeah.
0: Brian.
1: You're just giving full government names right now, but go ahead.
0: Yeah, for sure. So I love my grandma.
1: Yeah.
0: And bless her heart. That's one thing she would always say. When she would say these things, what do you think she actually meant? Bless your heart.
1: So there's no telling. Any situation, like, there's a term, bless your heart.
0: Right.
1: You can use for every situation, like, hey, I just graduated. Oh, bless your heart.
0: Yeah.
1: Hey, I just robbed a bank. Oh, bless your heart.
0: Yeah,
1: you know what I mean? It could go either way.
0: Yeah. Or I'll be praying for that.
1: Mm-hmm.
0: I'll be praying for that.
1: Yeah.
0: Yeah.
1: That's funny. Yeah. My, there's a guy, John Christ. You know,
0: yeah,
1: John?
0: Yeah.
1: Okay. So, he has a skit, like, I ain't praying for that. You know what I mean? We can get into it more, but like, there's some stuff like, I ain't going to pray for that.
0: No.
1: He said, I ain't going to put my name on it.
0: Yeah.
1: Send it up there.
0: Yeah.
1: Anyways, what was you going to say about your grandma?
0: I just love my grandma.
1: Okay.
0: You know, I mean, just the things that she would say. What are some other things that you would do at your grandma's house you wouldn't do anywhere else?
1: Oh, a lot, actually. She, she's older, and I was... If you could imagine me 30 years ago, almost 40 years ago now.
0: Yeah.
1: I had a lot of energy, right? And I didn't know what to do with it.
0: Yeah.
1: So my grandma lived in a trailer, and mom worked, and she was a single mom, and she we'd be at my grandma's house, so we'd be running amok in this trailer, right?
0: Yeah.
1: And she's like, just go outside.
0: Yeah.
1: So I'm like, okay.
0: We were always outside.
1: Yeah, we were always outside and just running the neighborhood or whatever, but... one thing, my grandma had a swing in the front of her trailer, and I would try, like, I would climb over this thing. I would, like, try different stuff. I'd be swinging upside down, and she'd come out and be like, Brian, what are you doing? I'm like, I'm just swinging, you know. And, I don't know. I would always try crazy stuff at my grandma's house.
0: Yeah. Oh, I've got some stories.
1: Yeah.
0: I got some stories.
1: Well, let's take a break. We'll come back and talk about them. 105.7, The Bridge.

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0: Less like me, Zach Williams, 105.7 The Bridge. We're in the 2 o'clock hour right now. Wayne, I got a little game for you, man. I know we're going to come back and talk about grandma's stuff, but I had this game, okay?
1: Yeah.
0: So it was me against you.
1: All right.
0: All right. So you have to pick something that you think I can't last a week without.
1: Can't last a week without?
0: And vice versa, I'll do the same.
1: I got you.
0: Is it? You go first.
1: You can't last a week without talking.
0: Oh, you got me. That'd be so hard not to talk for a week.
1: I know.
0: Gosh. The stuff I would have to say after a week of not saying anything.
1: Yeah.
0: All right, we're going to take a break. I'm going to come back. I got one for you, too.
1: Okay.
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0: 105.7 The Bridge. You got Basham and Wayne here on the weekends. So we're doing a little game. We each had to pick something that we thought the other person can't go a week without. Wayne said that I can't go a week without talking, and he is correct. He is correct. But Wayne, I think you can't go a week without having your guitar.
1: Oh, that's true.
0: You have that thing everywhere we go.
1: I know. I do.
0: It's even sitting right here behind you in the studio. We haven't played live music the whole time we've been on this show. Maybe once.
1: One time we did.
0: And you still bring it. And anytime I see you, you have a guitar.
1: Yeah. I got to be prepared. Yeah. I don't have it all the time, but
0: 99% of the time. But if I say you have to go a week without touching it.
1: Oh, I couldn't.
0: Yeah.
1: There's no way.
0: It's tough, man.
1: Yeah, it is.
0: I mean, I go weeks out without touching, like without picking up a guitar.
1: Yeah.
0: And you can tell when I play. You're like, oh, you ain't played in a while. Yeah. Hey, this is 105.7, The Bridge.

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3: Philippians 4:13 says that I can do all things through Christ who strengthens me. This verse isn't about achieving anything we want. It's about enduring everything God allows. Paul is writing this from prison, reminding us that true strength isn't found in our circumstances, but in Christ alone. Whether you're facing hardship, uncertainty, or even success, your sufficiency is not in yourself. It's in Christ. And Christ gives us strength to stand. He gives us strength to press on and to remain faithful. Today, whatever you face, remember this, you are not alone. And you are not powerless because Christ is your strength.
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0: 105.7 The Bridge, weekends with Basham and Wayne. Wayne, do you got anything planned for today, man?
1: Oh, yeah.
0: We always got stuff.
1: Yeah.
0: We got a busy day, man. We had a busy week. We have a busy weekend. It never fails.
1: I got band competition. I'll be at Davis County this afternoon.
0: Yeah.
1: So.
0: Man, the band. There's nothing that beats a band competition.
1: I know.
0: It's fun, bud. These bands go against each other.
1: Hey, I got to give a shout-out to McLean County. We won our class last week.
0: There you go.
1: Yeah.
0: Shout-out McLean County right there. Hey, you don't have to have an incredible week to find something worth thanking God for. You know what I mean? Sometimes it's family, a conversation, getting through something difficult, or simply just getting another Saturday. This has been the Weekends with Basham and Wayne.
1: Yep.
0: We're going to sign off right now. 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We still got great music, great people talking to you. We'll be back tomorrow for the midday after church. Church show there. Keep it tuned right here. 105.7 The Bridge, your connection to hope and music.

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0: 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Here's your Bridge weather. 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

0: 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Jeremiah 29:11 says, "For I know the plans I have for you, declares the Lord, plans to give you hope in a future."
1: The story behind the song, "What If I Told You?" Here's Luke from For King and Country.
2: When we were writing the song, I had arrived at the studio with one of those heavy hearts. I said to the guys, you know, what do you do when you don't feel good enough? I think we need a little encouragement on those days. And so when the chorus says, if you need a shoulder, I can be it, that's coming from God's perspective to you, because he will be the comfort when you need it.

0: On the night you're falling all to pieces, you can bring your lonely heart to Jesus. What if I told you that I believe it?
1: You know, they say to do nothing. At least one day a week, don't do anything. It's called a do nothing day, and the weekend's perfect time for that. But if you're like me, it makes you feel kind of guilty. But we need it, though. There's a lot of anxiety out there, a lot of fear. This is my friend Sister T. She's a Felician sister. Sister T, I feel guilty not doing anything.
2: No, I don't. Don't feel guilty, brother. I mean, Lord, God rests on the seventh day. Took a break.
3: That's true. Oh, you're right. I didn't think about that.
2: You know, and we all need a balance of work and play. And I know your job is lots of fun, et cetera. It is. I'm sure it is. It's wonderful. And you do a great job of it. But we all need a break. We all need some time out with our family, friends, with God, retreat, whatever. It's okay, man. Don't feel guilty, dude.
1: All right. So Sister T says, if you need a break, if you need a do-nothing day in life, don't feel guilty. It's going to be hard, but I'm going to try.
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Maybe you had a bad day yesterday. Hold on a second, all right? Just some words of encouragement for you. Maybe you had a bad day today. I don't know. Before you hold a grudge, though, hold a conversation with somebody because it may be the result of a misunderstanding, all right?

0: 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Jeremiah 29:11 says, "For I know the plans I have for you, declares the Lord, plans to give you hope and a future."
1: Are you disappointed?

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0: Hey, if you're looking for a way to kind of get off of your phone and just be more present with stuff around you, you might want to try this out. I'm Dave Moore. My wife Heidi is always like, Dave, you're always on your phone. Get off your phone. Here's what I did, and I just found out that you could do this. Never knew you could do this. You can turn your screen black and white. You got an iPhone like I do? Yeah, everything black and white. Apps, everything. And it kind of keeps you off your phone because why do you want to look at that? You don't. And it's kind of bland looking. So far, I'm loving this. I've been doing this now for about 3 days and it has worked. So all you have to do is just Google, how do I turn my phone black and white? And you'll find a ton of websites to walk you through this.
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Exodus 14:14 says, "The Lord will fight for you. 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

0: So if you're not sleeping well at night, and they say on average we have like a little over 100 nights of not great sleep every year, what helps you to fall asleep though? I'm Dave Moore, and it could be anything. A lot of people say they have to have the fan on. I have to have my earphones in. Well, it's like a headband. It's a Bluetooth headband that I go boop. I press a little button and it connects to my phone and I got to listen to the radio. I also have to have a sheet on me and I have to have my hand on my stomach. And I don't know what that is, but Mike, what about you? What helps you to fall asleep?
1: My stomach down to my upper legs area. I have to have that covered up. I'm not secure. I'd rather be sweaty and covered up than comfortable and not covered up.
0: Okay, I got you. You have to be completely covered up. You have to be cocooned in your bed.
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6: Philippians 4:6 says, "Be anxious for nothing, but in everything by prayer and supplication with thanksgiving, let your requests be made known to God." Worry is something that we all face. It's in our thoughts, steals our peace, distracts us from trusting God. But this verse in the Bible gives us clear truth. Instead of carrying anxiety, we bring everything to God in prayer. Notice it says in everything, not just the big things, but the small things too. God cares about it all, and we don't come empty. We come with thanksgiving, remembering what he's already done.
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3: Ephesians 2:10 says, "For we are his workmanship, created in Christ Jesus for good works, which God prepared ahead of time for us to do." That word workmanship means that we are God's masterpiece, and he works in us for his will and for his glory. We're not perfect. When we look in the mirror, we don't see a perfect creature, but God made us his masterpiece. The word says, in Christ Jesus. So if we're going to be his workmanship, we must know Christ. And by knowing Christ, we're able to see and engage in the good works that he's prepared for us ahead of time.
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0: Let's see what God's got in store for today's forecast. Here's your Bridge weather. Music that reminds you you're never alone. The Bridge.

0: Love this thought, and maybe this will encourage you here, okay? When David faced Goliath, he didn't talk about how dangerous Goliath was. He talked about how great his God is. Don't talk fear, talk faith.
1: The liar's whispering again. And lately it's been sounding like the truth.

Every day is a gift. Psalms 118:24 says, "This is the day the Lord has made. Let us rejoice and be glad in it." 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

Exodus 14:14 says, "The Lord will fight for you. 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

0: You might see this this summer. How you doing? I'm Dave Moore. When you're driving around out there, especially when you're on vacation, and I know gas prices are high, but when you stop off at a gas station and they have like a Quickie Mart or a store or something, some people will park their car there and then go inside that store, do their shopping, take their time. Meanwhile, their car is just sitting out there blocking a pump. I don't. I fill up, I get back in the car, and then I park in a parking spot. And then if I need to go into the store, use the bathroom or something, then I do that. I don't block the pump. But some gas stations are now putting up signs, hey, pay for your gas first and then move your car. So just a heads up.
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6: I saw

You know, Scripture says, do not fear, right? So if you're stressing out over something, just some words of encouragement for you, okay? Worry is the dark room in which negatives can develop.

Maybe it is a little bit of fear mixed in there. I don't know. Fear of, I'm running out of time. I'm running out of time. I don't know if I'm going to be able to make it in time. I don't know if I'll be able to make dinner in time. Maybe that's what the fear is. Have you ever noticed that whenever you're stuck in traffic, you tend to get a little hungry? And there's always, oh, there's a Burger King, there's a McDonald's, there's a Chick-fil-A right there. It's right there. I can easily just stop right there and get dinner right there. Yeah. Traffic makes people hungry. And a lot of people, when they're stuck in traffic, they go right to the fast food. And they know this. They know that. And that's why they build like a lot of fast food places right where like traffic tends to be. What is it? It's stress. You're worried that you're not going to make it home in time to be able to make dinner. And it's right there. It's so easy. Can you fight the urge, though? Just pray about it, you know, instead of thinking, I don't know if I'm going to make it in time. I don't know if I'll be able to make dinner in time.

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0: perfectly.
1: If you're married, you got kids, you got a big family, would you ever consider going on vacation without them? A lot of people are doing this these days. I'm Dave Moore. Hey, Stephanie.
2: I'm actually doing that.
1: Where are you going?
2: Cancun.
1: Whoa! All by yourself?
2: Well, I'm going to meet some people there, but
1: okay.
2: The trip will be by myself. Yeah.
1: Okay. All right. Have you ever traveled by yourself like that, especially out of the country?
2: No.
1: Okay. A lot of people are doing it. Even married couples are saying, all right, I'm going on vacation. See you. Bye.
2: I think it's really good for you.
1: You think so?
2: Yeah, my late husband and I used to do it all the time.
1: Really?
2: We would go one place, then I would go one place, and then we would go one place together. It's really good for you to just be alone with yourself.
1: It would not be good for me, Stephanie, because my wife would be so mad at me.
2: Oh, well, you kind of have to, you know, clear it up with her first.
1: Well, yeah, well, I wouldn't spring it on her. Like, yeah, tomorrow I'm going to Ireland. No, see you, bye.
2: Well, it works for some people it don't, but I think it's good for you. Is it? Because I think once you get married and you're a couple,
1: yeah,
2: you kind of lose track of who you are.
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7: John chapter 15, verse 13, Jesus says, "Greater love has no one than this, than to lay down one's life for his friends." 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This wasn't just a statement, it was a promise that he would fulfill on the cross. Jesus didn't wait for us to deserve his love. He willingly laid down his life so that we could have eternal life. That's the kind of love that transforms our hearts and changes lives.
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3: John chapter 15, verse 13, Jesus says, "Greater love has no one than this, than to lay down one's life for his friends." Love is often defined by words, feelings, or even intentions, but Jesus defines love by sacrifice. And in this verse, Jesus points us to the greatest expression of love, giving your life for someone else. This wasn't just a statement, it was a promise that he would fulfill on the cross. Jesus didn't wait for us to deserve his love. He willingly laid down his life so that we could have eternal life. That's the kind of love that transforms our hearts and changes lives.
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If you ever feel like you're all alone, if it ever feels like people just abandon you and just say, forget that person, well, God is with you always, all right? Just some encouragement for you from the Word, Deuteronomy 31:8. The Lord himself goes before you and will be with you. He will never leave you nor forsake you. Do not be afraid. Do not be discouraged.

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0: Maybe this is something you've thought about doing, or maybe you know somebody who does this. Even if you're married, you got kids, you still go on vacation by yourself. I got to get away from those kids. No, but seriously, I asked my wife Heidi about this, and I said, Heidi, you know, a lot of people are doing this these days. What do you think about doing a solo vacation, going on vacation by yourself, and I go on vacation somewhere? She said, no, no, you're taking me with you. So, I don't know. Margaret, solo vacations, have you ever done this?
1: All the time.
0: Do you really?
1: Yep.
0: Okay. Are you married?
1: No, but I did while I was married.
0: Okay. And what did your husband say?
1: He didn't care. He was a homebody. He didn't like to travel, and depends on what your comfort level is. You know what I mean?
0: Yeah. So in a way, it was a vacation for him too.
1: Yeah. It could be.
0: Yeah.
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the author. Exodus 14:14 says, "The Lord will fight for you. You only need to be still." 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

0: your love.
1: Well, the cost of everything just keeps going up and up. And if you're concerned about money too, everybody is, you can do something here. If you have a yard, some land, some property, and I'm not talking about selling it. If you love dogs, check this out. You can rent your yard out. Yeah, it's sort of like Airbnb, but for yards, little private parks for dogs to run around in. Maybe somebody lives in an apartment and it's kind of hard for them to find, you know, some areas to run around in. Yeah, it's called Sniff Spot. It's just a simple way to make a little bit of extra money these days. And hey, we could all use that. What's the name of the app again? Sniff Spot.
2: 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The Bridge.

105.7 The Bridge, your connection to hope and music. Jeremiah 29:11 says, "For I know the plans I have for you, declares the Lord, plans to give you hope and a future."

0: Hey, what would you do here? You're a letter carrier. You're going about your day delivering the mail, and you come across an 81-year-old woman out in her yard trying to do yard work. She's 81 years old, and she's dragging around some heavy tree branches, and she's having a difficult time. Well, Rasheen is a letter carrier in Phoenix, Arizona, and he came across a woman named Margot, 81 years old, trying to do yard work, and she had just recently had a fall, and things were hard for her, and it's really tough for her. And, well, what do? You help, of course, right? That's what Rasheen did. He also took it a step further. He posted about Margot in a neighborhood Facebook page, and people saw that, including Samantha, who lives like blocks away from Margot. But Samantha, when you showed up and you knocked on Margot's door, like, hey, I'm here to help, what did she say?
1: She didn't really understand what was going on. If I had known that this was a situation, I would have come sooner so it wouldn't get this out of control. But one of the big things is the city is going to fine you if your weeds are too tall. So now it's under control and she won't get fined. She'll get back to gardening, and she's a very nice lady. I'm glad this happened. I'm glad that I met her. I'm glad we connected and helped her out.
0: And I'm glad that she saw that post and that you answered that call and said, hey, I can help out. But Samantha, the big lesson here is check in on your neighbors. Take a look around and see if anybody needs help with anything.
1: It is, and it's hard for older people to reach out. That's the lesson. Older people have a hard time reaching out and asking for help. Maybe they're ashamed or they don't have money to pay.
0: Yeah. So take a look around. Where's the need around you? Love thy neighbor, right?
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0: 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Here's your Bridge weather. 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
1: We all face pressure at some point in life, you know? 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Think about this, all right? Grapes must be crushed to make wine. Diamonds form under pressure, don't they? Yeah. Olives are pressed to release oil. A seed must be broken in order to grow. God is turning your pain into something beautiful. Trust the process. Trust God.

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1: The story behind the song, How Good God Is. Here's Brandon Lake.
2: When we wrote this song, I got together like any other day with some of my friends, and I had just been singing that. You know, I never would have ever known how good God is. So we just started to unpack it. What are those things in life? Let's really talk about the honest ones. God, thank you for the fires that forged me with faith. Thank you for even the anger that it forced me to pray. And so I hope as you hear this song, you can look at those circumstances in your life and that it pushes you towards God.

0: A lot of people are doing this these days, and maybe you've done this, maybe you've thought about doing this. I brought this up to my wife, Heidi, and she said, absolutely not. Hey, Courtney, what's going on?
1: Hey there, I was just calling in because you guys were talking about taking individual vacations from your spouse.
2: Have you ever done that?
1: Yeah, I have. I mean, my spouse is my best friend, and we go on vacations together, and we go on family vacations with the kids and all that stuff, too.
2: Yeah.
1: But sometimes he just doesn't feel like going and doing something I feel like I'm going and doing, so I go and do it anyway.
2: Good for you.
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We're just trying to lift you up this weekend. That's what we're doing, and sharing all about Jesus through the songs that we play. But so glad you're here. So glad you're listening this weekend.

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0: Well, the cost of everything just keeps going up and up. And if you're concerned about money too, everybody is, you can do something here. If you have a yard, some land, some property, and I'm not talking about selling it. If you love dogs, check this out. You can rent your yard out. Yeah, it's sort of like Airbnb, but for yards, little private parks for dogs to run around in. Maybe somebody lives in an apartment and it's kind of hard for them to find, you know, some areas to run around in. Yeah, it's called Sniff Spot. It's just a simple way to make a little bit of extra money these days. And hey, we could all use that. What's the name of the app again? Sniff Spot.
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105.7 The Bridge, your connection to hope and music. Jeremiah 29:11 says, "For I know the plans I have for you, declares the Lord, plans to give you hope and a future."

I'm amazed by where I stand. Your cross is the proof that love made the first move.

105.7 The Bridge, your connection to hope and music. Jeremiah 29:11 says, "For I know the plans I have for you, declares the Lord, plans to give you hope and a future."

0: I'm Dave Moore. Hey, Stacy, are you married?
1: I am.
2: Would you ever travel? Would you ever go on vacation without your husband?
1: Well, no, probably not.
2: No. It's the big trend these days. People are doing solo vacations by themselves.
1: That's depressing, though.
2: Yeah. Yeah. I would never be allowed to do that. My wife would say, absolutely not. You're taking me with you.
1: The fun of it is having somebody to share it with.
2: Yeah, right?
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7: Joshua 1:9 says, "Haven't I commanded you? Be strong and courageous. 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
3: Ephesians 2, 8 and 9 says, "For you are saved by grace through faith, and this is not of yourselves. It is God's gift, not from works, so that no one can boast." Grace is God's undeserved favor shown through the person of Jesus Christ. It's the superior power and resources that comes from God to someone in need. Ephesians 2, 1 says that we were dead in our trespasses and sins, but because of God's mercy, He lavished His grace upon us to give us salvation and abundant life.
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